shirt. It looks good. She's done looking back. She's only looking back. Funny, can fight. She always knew she had something special in inside. She takes down an incel on the internet when she needs just a little

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1: Queenie is the fiery alter ego of Melbourne musician Eloise Thetford. Known for country pop twinge songwriting that moves between raw heartache and unfiltering honesty. Throughout the month, you'll be hearing tracks from Queenie's output, including the new album, Pleasance.
0: So catch all my tracks from me, Queenie, all this month on Sin.

Sin Media acknowledges and pays respect to the people of the Wayuwurrung and Mungurrung language groups of the Eastern Kulin Nations, on whose unceded lands the Sin Office extends on. Sin and Naun Pajarito Me Dijo would like to further acknowledge the traditional custodians and their ancestors of the lands and waters across Australia, where our content reaches. Sovereignty has never been ceded. It always was and always will be Aboriginal land. Welcome back, everybody. Good morning. Today is, in fact, the 12th of September, 2026, a beautiful morning in the first days of spring. I hope everybody had a good week this week. For those who don't know what this is about, this is Un Pajarito Me Dijo, a bilingual show where we talk about Latin American and Hispanic culture and music. You can catch me live every Saturday from 11 to 12 here at Scene 90.7 FM. My name is Mio. For those who don't know me, I'm a Mexican immigrant, and I host this show in both English and Spanish. So I'm so sorry, everybody who was expecting me last week. I was very sick. I got very sick. And then I got my dad sick, which just made things worse. But I'm back. I'm back at it again. And today it's meant to be English, but because I got sick last week and it was meant to be in Spanish. So this week we're going to be doing Spanish and then we'll go back to the normal, things as ever. But today, it's Spanish. But please stay, because we're going to be listening to some very cool tunes across the decades. So it's gonna be like alternative culture in Latin America. It's going to be great. So please stay, and I'll see you all next week. 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
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You're tuning to Un Pajarito Me Dijo, Sin 90.7 FM.

0: 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And you just hear Narcisistas por Excelencias by, I don't know how to pronounce this, but it's like Panda, but with an X on both A's. So it's PXNDX. Very cool, man. Check them out. They are like emo rock Spanish music. 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That one has bad words in Spanish. But the first one doesn't. But so let's go with Eternamente by Asesino. You are tuning in to C90.7 FM. 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

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You're tuning in to Un Pajarito Me Dijo Sin 90.7 FM. And you just heard Bugs Bunny versus Mickey Mouse by Keyblade. Sorry. But yeah, shake it out. So, just like a quick context. I don't have context. So he's like a very popular rapper, YouTuber rapper, and he used to make like pop culture characters fight each other on raps. Yeah. It's so funny. It's so hilarious. I'm pretty sure you'll have that in English as well, but the Spanish ones are so good. But so good. 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

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You're tuning in to un pajarito me dijo sin 90.7 FM. And this is Luna Bala by JB Was Good Aris.

Welcome back to Un Pajarito Me Dijo here on C90.7 FM. And that was Luna Bala by YB Was Good by An Artist. 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

0: 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Basta, qué pena, qué placa, no me graben. Pero bueno, un pajarito me dijo, it's a flagship en scene program produced by your host Mio, bringing you culture from across the sea about Hispanic and Latin American culture. 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I don't know yet what we're gonna talk about, but we'll talk about something cool. 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Be sure to follow me on Instagram at un pajarito me dijo show. Stay tuned because coming up next here on C90.7 FM, we have the Asian Pop Nation. And for our closing song, we are gonna have one of my favorite songs on the internet. And this goes like, oh, this has so much drama behind it. It was like a internet feud between my favorite rapper in YouTube and then another. Who knows who they are? Nobody knows them. They wrote him a song, like throwing shade on him, and he replied to them with this masterpiece of a song. So we're gonna listen to it. Oh, what a beautiful song! So here we go. This is El Artesano by K-Blade, and see you all next week.
1: Bueno, no quería hacer este tema, pero como algunos sabréis, hay dos tipos muy pesados que no paran de darme el coñazo, así que, no sé, les respondo a ver si así me dejan en paz. 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

0: Sin acknowledges and pays respect to the owners of the land on which the Sin HQ and studio stand, the Wurundjeri people of the Kulin Nations. Sin also acknowledges and pays respect to the elders and traditional owners of the lands our content reaches, as well as the radio stations we broadcast from across the country.
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0: Hello, everybody. This is Asian Pop Nation here on Sin, and you just heard two upbeat summery tracks, if you will. Today is at a high of 21 degrees, so I think it's fitting. Yep. The first song you heard that opened up the show was a song called MP3 Summer by Indonesian artist Stephanie Putri, featuring Filipino artist Piao. And after that was Nabi with her track Healing. And Nabi is a Korean-Australian electronic artist who we interviewed a few weeks back. But yeah, this is Asian Pop Nation, and you're in for a very exciting show today. We are here in the studio with me, Annabella.
1: And me, Denise.
2: And me, Amanda.
0: And a secret guest.
1: What? I wonder who it is.
0: That's right. We are going to be interviewing a very, very special Asian-Australian artist today. Did you want to say hello?
3: Hi, everyone.
0: that's the spoiler.
1: That's the
0: spoiler. We won't give it away who it is just yet. Mm-hmm. But right after this song, you'll find out. But yeah, the rest of the show, we're going to be talking a bit about K-dramas and also all of the new K-pop comebacks that are happening.
1: Yeah.
0: There's quite a lot. Mm-hmm. But let's get into some more tracks. This next song is a song from a Malaysian artist called Claudia. It's called Chilling in My Bathtub.
1: Oh my god.
0: If you are listening to this in a
1: bathtub, your bathtub, sure.
0: That would be perfect. But yeah, this is Chilling in My Bathtub by Claudia. You're listening to Asian Pop Nation on Sin. Stay tuned right after this song. We have a very special interview.

0: And that was Chilling in My Bathtub by Claudia, a Malaysian artist who is self-described as a pop princess from Malaysia. And right now in the studio, we are joined by our very own pop princess from Melbourne. We have... Please hold one moment. We're joined by an artist whose lush, ethereal pop melodies have been some of our favourites to play on air. I discovered her recently through a Triple J Unearthed as a featured artist, but turns out I had actually already heard some of her music before on a Christmas song called Gingerbread Lover that she did with another artist that I loved at the time. So listening to her honest lyrics and comforting sounds more recently felt like returning to a familiar home. Her debut album, Pour My Heart Out, just released last week and is a dreamy love letter to all those who feel their emotions deeply and have an absorbent heart, which I definitely relate to. While she is our very own pop princess based in Nam, she is actually quite beloved overseas, having done multiple tours in China and just coming back from a sold-out headline tour for her latest album. Without further ado, please welcome Ivoris.
1: Hello, everyone. Hello. I'm Ivoris.
0: Thank you so much for joining us.
1: Thank you for having me. It's lovely to be here.
0: This is very, very exciting. We have been obsessed with your new album.
1: Oh, thank you.
0: Yeah, just released a week ago now. It's called Pour My Heart Out.
1: Yes. Also, very cool that you know Gingerbread Lover.
0: Yes. I was doing my research and I was on your YouTube and I'm like, I've seen this video before.
1: Oh, so cute.
0: And I was like, wow. But yeah, your debut album, it's got a very cool album cover of you inside an oyster.
1: Yes.
0: And it has lots of beach and ocean themes. And we're just wanting to know, what is this album all about?
1: Yes, that cover art is like one of my favorite pieces of art I've been involved in. I was actually still writing the album when I knew that I wanted to have a cover art of me in a shell, but I didn't think it was possible. And I really didn't want to do like a Photoshop thing. I didn't want to have like a fake cover art. But my photographer made that oyster shell, like handmade it with like paper mache, I know, which is really cool. And we like measured my body and she made this just like a huge oyster shell, which is really cool. This album is pretty romantic. It's just full of love songs to myself, to my friends, and then obviously romantic love songs to boys. Yeah, it's about having like a really absorbent heart, and I attempt to hold in a lot of emotions and like take in emotions of the people around me. And it always usually comes out in songs. So that's what this album is.
0: Wow. We love that.
2: Mm-hmm. On that note, what's a sound in one of your songs on the album that you're particularly proud of to put out there for your listeners?
1: Ooh, that's a good question. Okay, well, being on tour and singing my album songs has kind of changed my relationship to the songs. But in my song Lip Gloss, which features actually a Filipino artist called Clara Benin, but in the chorus there's like a gasp, there's like a... And when I was on tour, I got like the audience to gasp it. Aww. And it was really cute because I got so excited to be like part of the song. So I like that part of that song. I feel like it's like a fun, I don't know, it's like a really fun sound to hear in a song.
0: Yeah.
2: That's so sweet.
0: I want to be there. I really like what you said earlier about how your album is filled with like love songs, but not just the romantic kind, like all sorts of love songs about like the people you love. And one of my favorite songs on the album is Telepathic Twin Flame.
1: Yes.
0: Because I'm such a believer that there should be more songs about friendship.
1: I agree. It's actually really funny because that song, yeah, it's like a platonic love song. And I am such a believer that like romance should exist not just within your like in love kind of relationship. Like I'm so in love with all my best friends in so many different ways and with different parts of them. And when I made that song, one of my best friends was in the music video with me, my friend Jade. And we got so many comments online of people being like, they must be in love. Like, I know. And I was like, you're missing the point of this song. Like, the whole point is that yes, I am in love with her as a friend, as like a platonic friend. And I think there should be more. There should be more friendship songs. There should be. Because our lives are spent with so many more people than just that person you're in a relationship with. Like most of our time is spent with our friend, you know? Yeah.
2: And I feel like no other love beats the love of friendship.
1: Oh my gosh. Yes. And especially like female friendship, that the bond it's just like, yeah, people need to be louder about that, I think.
2: Yes.
1: Yes.
2: On that note, again, we were wondering how your visuals and music work together. If you were in a music physical place, is this how you imagine it, as the ocean that gives back, kind of thing?
1: Mm. Yeah, I think, especially with this album, I was spending like a lot of time. I'm like a big overthinker, and my brain is pretty noisy. But the one place that my brain is quiet is like when my head is in. Underwater in the ocean. As soon as I put my head in the water, I'm like, ah, I'm like alive again, and I'm peaceful and calm. I spent a lot of time by the ocean during the summer that I wrote this album. So I do imagine it. I think also like the ocean metaphor is very like it's just so vast and like it's just so limitless. And I feel like that's how I feel like emotions are, like, it's just like a never end. It's just never ending. Like, I could cry forever, or I could be in love forever. It just feels like the perfect way to describe how like deep the human heart goes is the ocean, if that makes sense.
2: Wow. Do you find yourself like writing in the ocean all the time, or do you like mostly write like in a, like your room or
1: no? Yeah, I think I'm like inspired when I'm at the ocean. I do bring like a, I like to like bring my book around, but I think I'm inspired. And then when I'm writing is usually when I'm in my room or in a studio with someone. It like, I'm always like writing down lyrics in my notes app or in a book, no matter where I am, like on the train or by the ocean or wherever. Yeah. And then when I'm like collecting like inspiration, and then it's almost like I'm like, I don't know if you guys like when people junk journal or like scrapbook, it's like I'm collecting like emotions or like memories. And then when I'm in a position where I'm writing a song, then I use it all to like make the song.
0: Yeah, that's really awesome. That like, because I watching like you made like these really nice videos for each of the songs on the album, and just seeing like the visuals work together with your music, it's just, it's a whole experience.
2: It's very ethereal.
1: Thank you.
0: Immersive.
1: I think it's so fun to think about, like, I think, yeah, when I make it, I used to hate making visuals for my songs. When I first started making music, I found it really difficult. But then the more I started, like, collaborating with directors and, like, you know, like, fashion designers and, like, the more I started, and photographers, now it's really fun to think about, like, when I'm creating songs, it's more like a world. Because you want to, like, I think music's just, like, you want to take people into a world that they're not in. It's like a way to escape reality. So it's really fun to like build out a world and be like, you can like come and live in this imaginary world for a while and like escape your day to day just for a little bit.
0: Yeah. Wow.
2: So deep.
0: I'm just like very, very introspective right now. Anyway, going back to the very beginning, we want to know, how did you end up here? How did you start writing songs or getting into music?
1: Well, I'm Asian, so I grew up learning the piano.
2: Same.
1: Right?
2: I get that.
1: Yeah. Right? I think my mom like loves music. So I grew up in the very, well, not necessarily, like my mom never had the privilege of learning an instrument. So I think she really wanted me and my siblings to have that opportunity. Yeah, so probably get that as well. So I grew up as a little girl, like taking piano lessons, and out of me and all my siblings, I was just like the one that was like addicted to it. Like I just would stay after the lesson on our piano and I just like would play and I would make up little songs. And then I also tried out some like string instruments, also very Asian of me. I learned like viola and violin, and I tried out cello a little bit. And then I got my first guitar in high school, and I just like started writing songs, and then now I'm still writing songs somehow.
2: I just have a quick side note question. Yeah. What do you think was the hardest instrument to learn for you?
1: The hardest? I think like violin, I think like string. Actually, I really wanted to do like a woodwind instrument, like clarinet or flute. And I find that actually really hard. Anything with like a reed.
0: Yeah, it's like clarinet.
1: Yeah.
0: And it's like,
1: oh, it's hard.
0: I understand. It is a bit tricky.
1: It's a difficult, it's like
0: it's
1: very,
0: a very temperamental instrument. It like squeaks a lot and like,
2: I gave up the violin like 2 years ago because like I just too. Like could not find the commitment to do it all the time.
1: And I think with violin, it takes a really long time for it to sound nice. Like the starting part does not sound nice. Like when you're still learning, it's very screechy. Whereas with piano, like it always sounds like that.
2: It sounds good. Yeah.
1: Yeah.
0: Yeah. Well, that's great. It's like, it seems very linear. Like you love songwriting And then it just...
1: It just stayed with me forever.
0: Like that, the ocean.
1: Yeah, exactly.
0: So, your actual real name is Sabrina?
1: Yes.
0: Hello, Sabrina.
1: Hello.
0: Where did you get the name Ivoris from?
1: Yeah, my real name is Sabrina. I got the name Ivoris when I just, like, decided that I wanted a different, to put out a different, my music out with a different name. And one of my friends was making a remix of one of my songs, and he was like, I'm gonna put it on Spotify, but, like, you need, like, a name for your Spotify. And so he actually was the reason that I had to sit down and just decide to make a name. And I sat down with my mum and my friend, and we had this whole list, and I would just, like, read out names, and they'd be like, yes or no. And then I wanted, yeah, I think I combined, like, I liked ivory because of, like, ivory keys on the piano, and I liked the flower iris, so I just, like, mushed them together, and then it worked.
2: So yeah. Taylor Swift. But, like, yeah, it's so nice that you, like, combined two, like, really nice words together and just formed very nicely.
1: Yeah. Yeah. And it's just, like, I wanted something that, like, no one, I didn't want a name that anyone else had. I wanted it to be, like, I want to be the only Ivoris. Yeah.
0: It's just me.
1: It's just me.
2: No one else.
0: So, yeah, if we're not mistaken, apart from songwriting, you're also very involved in your music production.
1: I am.
0: Yeah. We'd love to know more about that.
1: Yeah, of course.
2: What's something you think you can communicate through production that you could never quite say through your lyrics or songwriting alone?
1: Ooh, that's a good question. Yeah, I love production. I don't feel that I do it enough. Like, I do, especially, well, with this album, I was really lucky to collaborate with other producers. So a lot of the songs were co-produced, but I really do love production. I think, like, songwriting is my first love because I started with just, like, a guitar or a piano and just my voice and singing. So that feels the most, like, intimate. But production is kind of like building... It's kind of like visuals. It's like building the world around it. And really, like, once you start getting into producing songs, you realize how much that affects the experience of the song. Like, a song can be really any genre if you change the production a little bit. Like, it could be sound like a real rock pop song, or it could be suddenly, like, R&B inspired. So I think you can convey a lot of emotion through producing. Like, there's a song on my album called Rose Cottage, and it starts off, like, as, like, a ballad, and then towards the end it kind of grows into this, like, very dramatic thing, and that is because of the production. Because if we just kept it as just piano and voice the whole way through, there wouldn't be this dramatic explosion of emotions. So production can really, it's like, yeah, it can add drama, and it can make you feel things the way that, like, when you watch a movie and they change the lighting, that can suddenly, like, evoke an emotion. Production is very powerful.
0: Yeah.
2: Agreed.
0: Well, we're about to hear some of that. Coming up, we're going to play your lead single off your album, Lip Gloss, featuring, as you mentioned, Filipino artist Clara Benin.
1: Yes.
0: Was there anything you wanted our listeners to know about the song before we played it?
1: Lip Gloss is, like, that song on my album that's, like, the one that I imagine... You're at, like, a sleepover, and you're in your pajamas, and you're singing to your hairbrush, and you have, like, your hair down. But it's about, like, how when you love someone, you change them entirely from the inside out, and the impact that your love can have on that person. And I use lip gloss as a metaphor because I feel like when you have lip gloss on and you, like, kiss someone on the cheek or on their lips, it, like, turns them all sparkly and shiny. And it's just, like, when you love someone, you can change them and make them... sparkly and glowy.
2: Wow, the meaning's so nice.
0: This next track is Lip Gloss by Ivoris featuring Clara Benin, and hopefully it makes you feel sparkly too.
1: Yes.
0: This is Asian Pop Nation on Synth.

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0: You're listening to Asian Pop Nation on Sin, and you just heard a track from Indian artist based in England. Her name is Aruna, and that was her track called... It was a really good track. It was a wonderful track. It was called Never Enough. And before that, you heard a track called Lip Gloss by Ivorous and Clara Bennon. And we're actually joined in the studio with Ivorous today.
1: Hello.
0: Hello. It's again. Me. But yeah, we've been chatting all about her latest album, Pull My Heart Out. And yeah, we're going to keep on chatting.
2: So back to our interview. As we said, you're our Melbourne pop princess. You grew up in Melbourne, obviously, yeah. But we wanted to know if your surroundings on being Asian and the experiences comes through in your music anyway, when you're in Melbourne. What does growing up in Melbourne sound like to you?
1: Well, yeah, I did grow up in Melbourne. I was actually born in Malaysia, and my family migrated here when I was in primary school. So I feel like I just had a little bit of different cultures growing up. When I think of my childhood, though, I do think of Melbourne.

0: And so even to this day, like, my favorite songs are ones that have lots of orchestral sounds, and I just love using orchestral sounds in my music. And yeah, that definitely stemmed from how I grew up.
1: Yeah, that's super interesting. Even though, yes, we said you're our local Melbourne icon that we want to claim, you're also very beloved overseas, particularly in China, and you just came off the back of your second ever headline tour there?
0: Yes, or third, I can't remember. Yeah, one of those.
1: Anyway, you've played a lot of shows there. Yeah, what was the tour like? You just got back.
0: Yeah, it was so fun. I did just get back. I think it was one of my favorite tours I've ever done there. We did some new cities I hadn't done before, so we were in like 8 cities, and it was we actually played those shows before my album came out, so it was like extra special to be performing these like secret songs to my fans over there, and seeing and hearing their reaction was really special, and it kind of made the album feel like real, if that makes sense. But it was a lot of fun. Me and my band had a lot of fun, and yeah, it was, I miss it. I want to go back.
1: So if listeners weren't already aware, your 2022 song, I Wish My Mind Would Shut Up, became quite popular over there, which led to you doing these tours. But most recently, we found out it was used in an idol competition show in Thailand called Chuang Asia.
0: Yes.
1: And they did a whole choreographed dance number to it. It was so awesome.
0: Yeah.
1: What is it like seeing the song you've written become like something even bigger than itself?
0: Yeah, it's really wild. That song has brought me so many opportunities and opened so many doors. And, like, that song is not the song that I would have thought, like, if you'd asked me, because that was from my last EP. My first EP called My Messy Mind. And I did not think, like, anyone would listen to that song. It was just, like, for me. And that song actually has a lot of orchestral sounds in it.
1: Yeah.
0: But I made that one very much just for myself and just because I liked the way it sounded. And now it's really cool because especially like in China, a lot of people make videos to it and they like write, they do these like short story type of videos where they write like a mini short story and then like that song is at the background. So which I'm like, that's cool that it's like,
1: yeah.
0: I don't know, it's like accompanying someone else's art. It's really cool. And the Chuang Asia thing is also really fun. I don't professionally dance or dance really, but I love watching dance. So it's really cool that they choreographed a dance to it.
1: Yeah. I mean, I would be like, wow, it's an honor.
0: It is a big honor.
1: Support.
0: Yeah, big honor.
2: Going to the future, we're just so excited to see you bloom and receive so much love across Asia. And we're itching to catch one of your concerts.
0: Mm.
2: Do you have any plans to do any shows here in Melbourne?
0: Very good question. I'm actually currently planning like an album launch celebration at the moment. I don't like... Nothing is confirmed, but I will have one and I will invite you.
2: Yeah.
0: It will be soon. I'm thinking of like something in October or November. I think like it's so funny. I get so like excited and caught up planning things internationally that sometimes I'm just like forget to plan something for Melbourne. But I definitely want to do a celebration or something. Especially because it's my debut album.
1: Yes.
0: And I want to like play some songs and then like talk about them a little bit. But yes, I will obviously invite you both.
1: Wow.
2: Yeah, we're honored. And what's next for you after this album? Where do you see yourself going with music-wise or anything our listeners can look forward to?
0: At the moment, I'm very much still like in an album world. Like I feel like because it just came out. So I'm still doing a lot of... trying to get people to listen to the album things. So I think that my next few months are going to be very filled with album-related things. But it feels really good to have it out in the world because now it means I can focus on writing some new songs, which I'm really, really excited about. And I also, like, yeah, I feel like I've not really had time to write any new songs in a while, so I have a little of, like, pent-up creative energy. So I'm excited to have, like, summer. I'm gonna give myself some time in the summer to like make some new songs and then come back next year with a new body of work, I hope.
2: Yay! And where can our listeners find you online? Do you have any like promo shout outs you want to include?
0: You can find me everywhere, really. I am everywhere. You can find me on Instagram, you can find me on TikTok, and you can find my music on your favorite music app. And I've also just put out a bunch of

0: music videos for every song on my album, so you can find those on YouTube as well. And if you look me up on Instagram, I'm Ivoris Music, Ivoris. And please let me know that you're from here. Like, if you listen to to Sin and then you found my music, please let me know that's where you came from. But yes, I'm everywhere.
1: She is everywhere. Mm-hmm. And she will be in your ear right after this. Thank you so much for joining us today.
0: Thank you so much for having me. It was such an honor. Thank you. This was so lovely and wholesome.
1: Yeah. Spreading all the love through your album. Pouring your heart out.
0: Yes, exactly.
1: Yeah. But yeah, listeners, you're in for a treat because this next song will be the song we were talking about earlier. I wish my mind would shut up. I guess we talked about it.
0: Yes. And it's for all the overthinkers out there.
1: Yeah.
0: Yeah.
1: Yes. This is for you. But thank you so much again for joining us today, Ivoris. You can catch Ivoris wherever you listen to your music. You can follow us at Asian Pop Nation and go through there. You can find Ivoris there too. You are everywhere. But yeah, this is I Wish My Mind Would Shut Up by Ivoris, and you're listening to Asian Pop Nation on Sin.

0: You're listening to Asian Pop Nation here on Sin, playing you the latest and greatest from all across Asia and diaspora. That track you just heard there was the new single to come out of the Queen, IU. That was a track, Unknown Planet. Before that, you heard another Korean queen, Jisoo from Blackpink, with her latest single, Click. And before that, dare I say, another queen, but right from Melbourne. That was Ivorous with her track, I Wish My Mind Would Shut Up. And if you were listening, she was just in the studio with us and we chatted to her all things about her latest album, Pour My Heart Out, and just had such a really wholesome and fun chat.
1: Yeah, it was really, really wholesome and very, very healing, dare I say.
0: I feel like every artist we talk to on this show, I'm just left with I'm healed.
1: Yeah, but also something I noticed, like, there's a definite recurring pattern of, especially local artists, everyone's like, because whenever we ask them, oh yeah, how's it like growing up? They're like, oh yeah, no, I just felt different, and it's just really sad to think about.
0: No, yes. Yeah. I relate heavy, but it's like, it's nice, because yes, there's that stereotype that, or there's like the Asian trauma, or whatever, growing up with whatever, strict parents, blah, blah, blah, blah, blah, blah, blah. But it's nice to, you know, talk to more people from our community and feel a little more seen.
1: Yeah,
0: and more,
1: I agree.
2: Multiculturalism at its peak.
1: I agree.
0: And it's very healing.
1: Yeah.
0: And we love that. But another way I like to process my emotions and be healed is through watching really emotional Asian dramas.
1: Yay.
0: Yes. Particularly K-dramas.
1: Yes.
0: And that is what we are going to talk about in today's segment called Drama Defense.
1: It's a work in progress, but that was fun. Ooh, love that.
2: It runs.
0: In this segment, we're just going to be defending some of our favorite dramas.
3: Yes.
1: Yeah. And not necessarily defending from the haters or defending from each other.
0: Oh.
2: Ooh.
0: Anyway, today we will be chatting about idols, K-pop idols or singers that are in K-dramas.
1: Yeah.
0: And you just heard from literally two of them. IU and Jisoo.
1: Yeah.
0: But yes, should we start with IU? I feel like that's
1: she's
0: like one of the main people who you know are like singers and actors.
1: Yeah. Dude, like, okay, I saw people hating on IU when she, like, because she's still fairly new in, like, the act. How long has she been?
0: I feel like
1: acting?
0: She's been a staple. No?
1: She has become a staple because of the drama she's been in, right?
2: Yeah.
1: But when she first started out acting, in Hotel de Luna, I saw everyone, like, hitting on her. Because they're like, she's so emotionless. Her role, that's literally her character, though. Like, she starts off as this, like, detached, emotionless. I forgot the story of Hotel de Luna. But like, she starts off as this like a detached, emotionless like entity, like who's like detached from humans and blah blah blah, and you know.
2: And that's how she finds love throughout the story.
1: Exactly, and like she has trauma, and so of course she'd be detached.
2: Yeah,
1: everyone's like, oh, she's so emotionless. Acting. Like, girl, so stupid.
3: I feel like people just wanted something to nitpick, seeing as how like when she first came out in Hotel de Luna, she was really new to the industry.
1: Yeah,
3: and I feel like with I don't know, like, especially with like drama fans, maybe like, or K netizens, that's what I mean.
1: Yeah.
3: Like they have this weird like hazing ritual thing when it's like, oh, you're new, we hate you.
1: Yeah, no, exactly. Also, like, God forbid, like, a woman be successful.
3: I know.
1: Like, come on, dude. Like, she's a great singer. She can also be a great actress.
2: God forbid you're hating an all-rounder queen.
1: Exactly.
2: Right. And she's, like, staple in K-pop industry.
1: Exactly.
2: And K-drama world.
1: Exactly.
3: Okay, but thoughts on Jisoo? What do you guys think of her performance?
1: I haven't actually watched...
2: Snowdrop! Snowdrop!
1: Snowdrop!
2: Jung-hae,
1: my king, by the way.
3: Yeah.
1: But also, she recently is, like, in this drama where it's, like, a virtual
3: reality.
1: I actually really want to watch that.
2: I watched it. With Jung-guk. I said it, guys.
1: Yeah. I was like, the cast is stacked, by the way.
2: This cast is, like, stacked with, like, all the face guards.
1: Wait, what's it called again? The drama?
0: It's, like, something boyfriend. Boyfriend on Demand.
2: Boyfriend on Demand. I've got the title.
1: I genuinely watch. I want to watch it because of the premise, because this is literally like a reverse harem situation, but like in
2: okay,
1: in
2: let me just tell you this. It has all the cheesy, corny stuff
1: like
2: you expect from a K-drama. And it's like typical K-drama, how it starts, how it ends kind of types.
1: But the premise, of course there'd be like the stereotypes, which is fun, you know. But how's like Jisoo's acting?
3: Yeah, what do you think of her acting?
2: I think she's like fine. Like her role's supposed to be a female who gushes over a male, which is just how K-drama works.
1: There you go.
2: Genuinely.
1: Awesome. Okay, well.
2: So I think it's fine.
1: Yeah, okay.
0: That's a really good segue to the K-drama I want to talk about.
1: What?
0: Because Soyeon-guk was in Reply 1997, right?
1: Yeah.
0: The male lead.
1: Yeah.
0: Crazy energy, crazy chemistry with the main girl.
1: I love Soyeon-guk so much.
0: But in Reply 1997 specifically, there is a K-pop idol. His name is Eun Ji-won, and he was part of CHEKKISS. It's hard to say their name. It's S-E-C-H-K-I-E-S.
1: Oh, okay.
0: He was the leader of that big group. Yeah. And you know H.O.T.?
2: Yeah.
0: So it was like those two were like the main, like second, first generation K-pop boy groups. And so this drama was like all about, like the main character was a huge fan of that group.
1: Right.
0: She was a huge fan of H.O.T. And there was like always this like fan war between H.O.T. and CHEKKISS.
1: Oh my god.
0: There's like really iconic scenes of that, like crazy
1: in
0: scenes.
1: In the drama, that's so funny, I'm sorry.
0: But
1: that's like some meta stuff.
0: Eun-ji-won, so who is in CHEKKISS, is one of the characters in the show. He plays like one of the friends of the, like they're all in like this friend group. He's in like the same friend group.
1: Right.
0: And he ends up dating her best friend.
1: Right.
0: And then her best friend, like, because she's a fan of H.O.T. and her best friend is, like, also a fan of H.O.T. But then she becomes a fan of CHEKKISS. Like, and then it's like this whole fight. They're like, how could you betray me?
1: Wait,
0: like
1: this
0: that?
1: Sounds
0: and
1: so camp.
0: And it's funny because she's dating the leader of that group.
1: Wait, this is so camp.
0: Who's playing that character.
1: Is this only, like, an episode or two thing? Or is it across the entire
0: across
1: drama?
0: Across the board, H.O.T.
1: Wait, I should watch this.
0: No, sorry.
1: Is this, like, the entire plot of the drama? Or is this a part of it?
0: It's a part of it, but it's very central to the main characters.
1: Wait, I'm going to watch
0: fan
1: it.
0: Girl,
1: wait, that
0: guys.
1: Sounds so camp.
0: Fan
1: I love
0: girls,
1: that.
0: You should watch
1: it. I love that. I love that.
0: Her chemistry with Soyeon-guk is crazy. They're like best friends to lovers. Oh my god.
1: Nice.
0: Eun-ji-won is just so fun in it. And they do a bunch of like random Easter eggs to like, because she like writes like fanfic for her.
1: Oh my god.
0: He has this one line, the guy from CHEKKISS, Ji-won, he's like, he says like, oh, like, could you imagine if they like wrote fanfictions about it? And it's just so funny. Like,
1: oh my
0: so
1: god,
0: meta.
1: I love that.
0: But I think it's so fun.
1: Nice. Okay.
3: Yes.
1: I would also like to talk about, this might be a bit controversial. Chan-woo.
3: I'm playing devil's advocate today, guys.
1: Of course you are. I'm not necessarily a Chan-woo glazer. He's hot. Okay?
2: He's hot.
1: I can confidently
3: say. And that's the only thing he's got going for.
1: Wait! Jess!
2: Hold on!
1: I haven't started my argument, girl. Okay. So, Chan-woo, it's like, it's pretty 50-50, I'd say, I think. A lot of people say, oh, he's a really good actor. The other half is like, no, he just plays the same type of character. I would like to say my opinion. And I think he's decent. I don't think he's a bad actor. It's not, obviously, compared to a lot of other actors. Like, I've seen better performances. But he's really not that bad, you know? He plays what he's given. And unfortunately, because he's so good at playing the same type of role, the Korean film industry or drama industry is like, hey, let's just keep giving him the same role. Yeah. So they just keep typecasting him. Mm-hmm. And so because of that, of course, we see the same type of role all the time, you know?
3: Okay.
1: So that's my argument. I really think he's fine. He's really not that bad.
2: He's borderline.
1: Exactly. Like, it's like, I've seen.
0: Oh, this is not very defensive, I guess.
1: Oh.
0: No, I mean, it's like, he's like fine.
3: Yeah. Like,
1: nothing, right?
0: So not like.
1: Okay, but another person that I will glaze, Rowan.
3: Okay.
1: Rowan, because everyone sees him as like, oh, because I feel like there's some kind of the same category of like, oh, pretty boy, you know, and like stuff. But Rowan, actually, I don't think he gets typecasted a lot. But,
3: no, I don't think
1: And
3: so.
1: Because of that, he's able to like actually, like, again, like, explore his like different roles and like different sort of
3: so that's the thing, like if Rowan was able to do that,
1: but again,
3: then why can't Chan-woo do
1: the
3: same
1: Korean
3: thing?
1: Korean film industry, I don't know, girl.
3: I think bro makes enough money to make some decisions on his own, you
1: I
3: know
1: guess.
3: Like he's not a puppet,
1: but
3: you
1: then
3: know?
1: Again this he is like, because
3: so like we have to actually question whether one, he actually is getting typecasted, or he is so comfortable in the roles that he's playing because it's easy.
1: Yeah, which is why I'm, like, not completely defending him. I'm
3: exactly.
1: Like, I'm just saying, cut him some slack. That's what I'm saying, basically. So
3: I guess it's, like, yeah, like, he fits those kind of roles. And it's, like, it's really sad to get typecasted as well because I think that's also something you can easily get stuck in, especially when you've been in the industry for some time. And because they see you're good for this role, they keep on giving you those same roles. But then a lot of, like, Rowan, I guess, like, I feel like he probably made choices where it's like, oh, actually, I want to step out, you know? So if John Woo actually had, you know, the motivation to want to prove himself
1: maybe,
3: as a different kind of actor, then
1: maybe
3: he would have.
1: Maybe
3: so,
1: he just has a really bad team, manager team. Mm.
0: Or he's, like, more active in his, like Astro stuff.
1: Yeah, because he's still a part of Astro, so, like, maybe
3: exactly.
1: that's also
3: so maybe he prefers those kind of roles because it's, like, easy money,
1: again,
3: you know?
1: Yeah, fair. That's also fair. See, I'm not, like, completely, like,
3: I'm also not completely being, like,
1: so,
3: he's
1: like,
3: bad.
1: Yeah.
2: I mean, I feel like every K-pop idol who wants to be an actor kind of needs a female backup all the time because that's how K-dramas work. Like, they always need, it has to be male-female, love story happens, and we all fall in love, we all have that factor because like how it's not gonna work and they're not gonna be popular, they're not gonna gain any fame at all.
0: That's another actor that idol turned actor that I want to bring up is D.O. from EXO. And I think he in particular, he's had like quite a few like very varying roles because yes, he did like the romance route in like some
1: 100 Days My King. Oh.
0: Yes,
1: and then 100 Days I know
0: yes.
1: him. Yeah,
0: and he
1: Days
0: also was cast as like a villain in like
1: oh
0: some,
1: yeah,
0: K-drama,
1: and he
0: was like in these few movies. I feel like he leans a bit out of the K-drama sphere. Like he's doing like films and more other
1: stuff. True.
0: That leads me right into our next song that we're going to play. I'm a big fan of D.O., so like this is kind of just self-indulgent. This next track is from his latest comeback from his album Dopamine, and this song is gonna give you some dopamine. That's
1: okay.
0: For sure.
1: Sure.
0: It's a track called Guitarist. And it's by D.O., and you're listening to Asian Pop Nation here on Sin.

0: Hello, everybody. This is Asian Pop Nation on Sin. Yes, and you just heard some tracks.
1: Yes, you just heard N-Team's newest comeback with their album Mark On Me with... And the name of the song was Mark On Me.
0: Yes.
1: I really like it.
0: It's yes. a vibe. Very, very new direction for them, but also it feels very
1: it.
0: N-Team.
1: Like, I love it. I love it. I'm being fed.
0: Okay. And before that, you heard guitarist by Dio,
1: yes.
0: The Love of My Life. I'm joking. But yeah, you're listening to Asian Pop Nation. We just talked about K-pop idols or like singers in K-dramas.
1: Mm-hmm.
0: And that was in a segment that we'd like to call Drama Defense.
1: Yes.
0: Because we have a recurring segment called Anime Attack, where you hear our wonderful little voice of JP.
1: Yeah, our little sweeper.
0: Going, Anime Attack. We had Drama Defense earlier. And now it is time for K-pop Counterattack.
2: Let's go.
1: I thought it was called K-pop Corner.
2: Oh. Corner. Counterback.
0: K-pop. But it's like they're all like fight imagery. You know?
1: Oh, okay, sure.
0: Attack,
2: yes.
0: Defense, counterattack.
1: Okay, cool.
0: I don't know if it doesn't roll off the tongue very well.
2: K-pop counterattack.
1: Sure, sure. Yes.
2: Yeah. There's like attack again. Or what if we do like K-pop KO.
0: I like that.
2: Yeah.
1: K-pop KO is fun.
0: K-pop KO.
1: Wait, but are we pitting? Good. Are we doing more defending? What's this?
0: No, this is just we're just talking about K-pop.
1: Oh, okay.
0: But it's
1: awesome.
0: it's just an example about K-pop.
1: Okay.
0: But no, we're not fighting. Today we are celebrating because
2: yes.
0: there have been many comebacks.
2: Which is why it's a KO.
0: It's a
2: victory.
0: Exactly.
1: Sure. it's a KO because everyone's just passing out from the good comebacks.
2: Yes.
0: There yes. We're like,
1: whoa.
2: Hit me now.
1: Hit me more. I definitely got KO'd by N-Team's comeback.
0: Yes.
1: Oh my god, it's so good, guys.
0: I'm
1: into it.
0: So the album is great.
1: If it's not obvious, I'm into it.
2: Yeah.
0: Yes.
2: I think it's pretty obvious.
0: Yeah.
2: It's pretty obvious.
0: It's a good album.
1: Yeah.
0: Check it out, guys.
1: It's really,
0: N-Team
1: really
0: are
1: good.
0: So slept on.
1: I know. I'm surprised that...
2: Yeah, I'm surprised, like, after all this time,
1: yeah.
2: you know?
1: I think, like, they're kind of, like, similar to, like, dare I say... Okay, I'm not...
2: P1.
1: Correct me if I'm... Yeah, like, similar to P1.
2: No,
1: where
2: I think
1: they're more... popular like on the internet
0: yes.
1: in terms of like social media like memes and stuff because like
2: especially Maki.
1: Oh yeah, Maki.
0: Dedicated fan.
1: I love Maki too.
0: I like them. Maybe that's good, like their
1: yeah.
0: little world.
1: Yeah, but at the same time, like go check out their music, guys.
0: Yes.
1: Like I've been listening to a lot of P1, and oh my god, so good.
2: I know.
1: Goodness gracious.
2: Yeah, because like P1 and N-Team kind of have like a similar type of music, so I'm surprised.
1: Exactly.
2: Why N-Team isn't bigger than it already is.
0: I guess because they're marketed as more of a Japanese group.
2: By yeah,
1: true,
2: they are.
1: True,
0: like,
1: true.
0: Japanese
2: are they bigger
0: culture.
2: In Japan? That's the question.
0: So they were, they're Japan, most of them are,
1: most
0: all
1: of them
0: are Japanese except for like two or three.
1: Yeah.
2: Yeah, so I assume they're pretty big in Japan.
0: Yeah,
2: no?
0: Probably. Yeah.
1: I think they are,
0: it's just,
1: yeah. It's just
0: when it comes
1: yeah.
0: to marketing to the worldwide, it's a bit different.
1: Yeah, it is a bit different.
0: Japan.
1: Yeah, exactly.
0: But, yeah, we love the N-Team comeback.
1: Yes.
0: We also played the Dio comeback. Like, I'm going to be honest, I'm more listening to Dio's music because of his voice. Like, the music itself, his earlier stuff was very, like, coffee shop, Ed Sheeran,
2: yeah.
0: which I do like. I like a lot of it.
2: Yeah.
1: Okay, and what's he, like,
0: this
1: what's
0: one
1: his
0: is,
1: more recent
0: it's also very pop, coffee
1: oh,
0: shop type
1: Oh, okay,
0: thing.
1: So it's, yeah.
0: Like, you probably heard it. It's a bit
1: yeah,
0: Ed Sheeran-y,
1: yeah, yeah.
0: you know?
1: Yeah, yeah, yeah.
0: And I'm just here for his voice. His voice is just really nice.
1: Yeah, no,
0: and
1: yeah, totally.
0: He's got, you know, he's got some great songs. I love
1: yeah.
0: his song with Wonstein, I'm Gonna Love You. Rose, also great.
1: Mm.
0: Definitely check it out. Yes.
1: Mm-hmm.
0: I love him dearly. I have nothing else to say.
1: Okay, cool.
0: But yeah, apart from D.O., a very different comeback is from the Blackpink girls.
1: Yeah.
0: Yeah, I mean, Jennie's been releasing new tracks.
1: Yeah.
0: Less Than a Lover.
1: Mm.
0: Rosé has just announced a new track.
2: Mm.
1: Yeah.
0: That's coming out later this month,
2: yeah.
0: I think.
2: Did
0: but,
2: you guys listen to Sawadika?
0: Well, Denise hasn't. I haven't.
2: Yeah.
3: As well.
1: Apparently, it's very, like, is it, like, very, what's the vibe?
0: It's heavy.
1: Okay,
0: it's,
1: I like heavy stuff.
2: It's kind
0: like,
2: of, but,
0: catchy.
2: Okay, hot take.
0: And, okay.
2: It feels like another, just like a Rockstar Part 2.
0: Yeah,
3: oh.
0: that's fair. I mean, it's using the tie.
2: Yeah.
0: Sawadika and stuff.
1: Mm.
0: But I low-key like it. Like, the intro is so catchy.
2: Mm.
0: Like, it just hooks me straight away. I don't think I've listened fully to the song.
2: Yeah.
0: But
2: I watched the MV.
0: Yeah.
2: I really liked the music video,
0: yeah,
2: actually.
0: Yeah.
3: Very controversial hot take. Ever since they went on their solo careers, I just feel like Blackpink hasn't been Blackpink.
0: Yeah, they,
2: really?
0: I mean, they
2: I don't think that's a hot take.
0: They just haven't been releasing anything. So.
3: Yeah, yeah. It just feels like I miss the 2016.
1: Honestly, true. Blackpink. I was listening to a bunch of like third gen like K-pop, and a lot of them were Blackpink songs. I'm like, oh my god, I completely forgot the song existed. Like, it felt like it has been ages.
2: I know.
1: Since they released stuff. Mm. Well, because the last song they released was
0: Jump.
3: Yeah.
1: So, wow, my God, yeah.
2: Like, it feels like at some point they've gotten really comfortable in their solo careers, and it's like, are they...
1: It's like, hello,
2: you're still
3: Blackpink.
1: Yeah, you're still on the contract with IG.
2: Because when it comes to, like, groups, we usually see them as, like, this one entity. Yeah. But then with Blackpink, it's like, I recently also watched a concert video of them, right? And it's like, it felt so weird watching it, knowing that it's like, all of them are kind of their own people.
1: Yeah. Especially because a lot of their music are also pretty different from each other, right?
2: Yeah. So. Yeah. Mm. It, like, it no longer felt like a group performing together, but rather like solo artists collabbing.
1: Yeah. And people all the new gens are oh, I love Lisa. Wait, what's Blackpink? Crazy. Oh my god.
3: That's how they started.
1: Yeah, no,
3: we're not forgetting that.
1: Yeah. Don't forget your roots, guys.
0: So, we got Lisa's single, Jisoo's single we just played earlier called Click.
1: Yes.
0: That's cute.
2: It's cute.
1: Cute.
0: I can see the direction like each of the four are taking. Like Jisoo did the collab with Zayn Malik.
1: That was good.
0: She's definitely going for that pop.
1: I like that one. I like that.
3: Pop girl princess kind of vibe.
1: Yeah.
0: Lisa obviously is Lisa.
1: Yes.
0: The hard hitting. Yes. And who's the other? Jenny.
1: Yeah.
3: I feel like,
1: Shout out.
3: I feel like Jenny can do anything. Like, I feel like she doesn't stick to like a stereotype.
0: Mm. That's true. She's been doing a lot of different music.
1: Yeah. I mean, good for her.
2: Good for her, honestly.
0: Yeah, and she's technically dabbled in acting.
3: Yeah.
2: She has, yes. Yeah.
1: She has.
0: What, something with The Weeknd?
2: Lisa's a bit better. She was in The Lotus.
1: She was in The Lotus. White Lotus.
0: Okay, Denise, do you want to talk about All Hours?
1: Oh, yeah. So All Hours, we've played a couple of their songs. They recently released a new album, I'm pretty sure, which we're going to actually play their song after this, so stay tuned. I like their music just because, again, it's like the hard-hitting stuff. However, their comeback's a bit questionable because of one of the members has dreads like in his hair. I told this.
0: I remember.
1: I told you about this. Yeah,
0: that's a whole can of worms. In
1: I know.
0: And
1: so
0: it's
1: a bit
0: not great.
1: I still really like their music though. But one thing. I'm like, okay,
0: we can be KO'd by K-pop. While still thinking critically.
1: Mm-hmm. Yes.
3: True.
1: So true.
0: And another group that we want to shout out is Universe. Felt One Verse.
1: We've talked about them
0: back last year, I think. Or
1: was
0: earlier
1: last year?
0: This year.
1: I think it was last season, no?
0: Last season?
1: Oh, I don't remember,
2: but it was like a pretty long discussion.
1: Yeah.
0: We were quite KO'd. We were quite falling in love.
1: No, literally. I finally.
0: The whole premise, the songs were great. They're really funny on the social media.
1: They're very funny.
0: And the main thing you should know about Universe is that two of their members are North Korean defectors.
1: Yes.
0: Mm. So it's super interesting to, like, I mean, it's just really good to get, like, people forget about North Korea.
2: Yes.
1: Yeah,
0: and obviously
1: agree.
0: It's very controversial.
1: I agree,
0: Korea
1: yeah.
0: And K-pop.
1: Yeah,
0: so just having them be there in the group, I think, is really big.
1: Yeah.
0: Even though I think they're, like, on hiatus.
1: One of them is on hiatus. I think the other one recently went on.
0: Yeah, something.
1: Something like that. But
0: we're supporting. Woo.
1: We're still supporting.
0: You can keep listening to the show towards the end. We'll be playing their new track.
1: Yeah.
0: But we've got too much good music to fit in. So this next track is going to be from the All Hours comeback called Dang Dang. And right afterwards, you're going to hear the Lisa track, Sawadika.
1: Yeah.
0: So definitely keep on listening. Keep up. Turn up your radio. Yep. Also, if you wanted to text us about these songs. Text us about a K-pop comeback you liked. You can text us at 0468-155-796. But let's get back into some music with Dang Dang by All Hours. And you're listening to Asian Pop Nation on Sin.

0: Hello, everybody.
1: Hello, sawadika.
0: Oh, yes. Hello, sawadika.
1: Sawadika.
2: Sawadika.
0: And that was Sawadika by Lisa from Blackpink.
3: Yes.
0: We had such awesome. A fun time in the studio. We kind of forgot to turn the mics back. We were having so much fun.
3: Yeah. And then
0: what a banger.
3: And before that, you heard Dang Dang by All Hours.
0: Yes.
3: Their lead track in their new album, Hop.
0: Yes. Mm. We chatted a bit about new K-pop comebacks. And Amanda and Denise had not heard Sawadika yet.
3: Yeah.
0: And
3: oh my god. That was so
1: fire.
3: Good. We were like jumping in the studio. My god. That was
2: You'll
3: awesome.
2: See that on our Instagram soon.
1: Oh, yeah. Rap was Follow rapping.
3: Yeah. Yes. Dude, that was so fire. Oh my god.
0: Thank you, Lisa.
3: Genuinely, that was like right up my lane.
0: You know what makes me proud is Southeast Asians, guys. What can I say?
3: Oh yeah, no. We're
1: Round
3: so,
1: of applause.
3: We're so good at making music.
1: Yeah.
0: Yes.
3: Mm. Come on. Yes. Listen to more of our stuff.
0: Okay, go on. Where's your track?
2: You're putting me on the spot.
3: Don't put me on the spot.
0: Yes, you can follow us on Instagram at Asian Pop Nation, and maybe you'll see us dancing there. Who knows?
2: Maybe yes, maybe no.
0: Yes. Mm-hmm. What do you guys think of Sawadika? You should let us know at 0468-155-796.
2: Absolutely.
0: I was curious about what Thai people thought about it. I also have my coworkers who are Thai. They really loved it.
2: Oh, really?
1: Really?
0: Yeah.
3: Is it just like the usual like Thai rep or?
0: I mean, I don't know. I feel like it's obviously she's using it as like a catchphrase. Like,
3: yeah.
0: But it's good because I feel like maybe not many people know it.
3: Yeah.
0: Or maybe they do. Yeah.
3: Also, I just realized Sawadika means hello in.
1: Yeah.
2: Yes.
3: So she's just saying hello. I just realized.
2: Yeah.
1: Sawadika.
3: But yeah. there's something really satisfying about the way she's it's like, it just rolls off the tongue.
1: Yeah. I think it's her rap.
3: Probably.
1: Like, it's just,
3: it's probably.
1: Angelic.
3: Yeah.
0: Like, I'm loving this new wave of, like Southeast Asian pop girlies, like, using their culture and mixing it with this pop music.
2: Nona,
0: I'm going to bring up, because they're doing so good.
3: Bella's crushing really hard on...
0: On Nona?
3: Yeah, like one of the members,
2: Shyla.
0: I like Shaz.
2: All Shaz. Oh, okay.
0: She's got so much swag.
2: Yeah, I know. No, I mean like with like how your Thai coworkers really like Hello Sawadika, or it's just Sawadika, right? And then like I've been listening to Honk so much.
0: It's something about it. Like the song is good, and then you also feel this sense of like pride and like, aww.
1: They're representing my country.
0: Like, how did you feel when Vinny were at Coachella?
1: Yeah. I was like so. Surprised because no one thought they would make it, and the fact that so many Filipinos flew all the way to see them
3: that's
1: is
3: really
1: insane.
3: Cool. That's
0: really seeing like the Filipino flag in the audience.
3: That's so cool.
1: I just feel like mixing pop,
2: goosebumps,
1: language and culture all together. It's just like it warms your heart and it makes you. That's my country. Yeah. Yes, represent.
2: Represent.
3: I'm sorry, real quick about Nona. You said you liked what was her name?
0: Shaz.
3: I like Esther.
0: Esther is so pretty. They're
3: so
0: all beautiful. And she has such a beautiful...
2: They're all
1: Esther,
2: beautiful.
1: As in China Esther?
3: Oh, no, like Esther from Nono.
1: Oh, okay.
3: Yeah. Oh, my God.
0: They're all very beautiful.
2: They're
0: Who
2: beautiful.
0: Did you say? Baila? Beautiful.
3: Yeah.
0: Christy? Beautiful.
1: Everyone, beautiful.
0: Yes. I mean, actually, it's probably about time to say it. Next week, we're on break.
3: We will not
0: be airing next week.
2: Unfortunately.
0: Aww. But the week after, we will definitely be talking about Nona's new album that's coming out very soon.
3: Ooh.
0: Yes. Ooh. And just last night, they actually released a new single called Speaker Freaker, the long song, and it's a 13-minute song.
3: Are you serious?
0: But it's not really. It's more like, you know, like those album spoiler.
2: Oh yeah, I was there at the live YouTube premiere.
0: Really?
2: Yeah, because I clicked on it. I was like, oh wow,
0: they
2: it's still
0: like,
2: going.
0: Snippets of each song from the album.
3: Oh, that's cool.
0: But they made it really long. I haven't watched the full video, but it's very like
3: that's really
0: cinematic
3: cool.
0: and it's
3: that's
0: like
3: super
2: yeah.
3: cool.
0: they have like this radio show aesthetic where it's like you're listening to 88.8 FM.
3: That's
0: us.
2: Right.
0: That could be us, guys.
3: So, oh my god, so true.
2: This is going to be their first album.
0: Yeah, their debut album.
3: Wow.
0: Island Girl.
3: Hey, yeah. Island
0: so
3: Girl.
0: So shout out Island Girls
2: shout
0: out there.
2: Shout out Island Girls
3: so
2: out
3: true.
2: There.
0: Like Lisa, like Beanie.
3: Yes.
2: Mm-hmm.
0: We're all
2: like all of us.
0: Girls.
3: Yes.
1: True.
2: But yeah, we won't be having the show next week.
3: Yeah.
2: But
3: are there any upcoming things that you think we can talk about when we
0: Beanie's
3: come back?
0: Beanie's literally coming later this month.
3: And Amanda, you're going to see her.
1: Yep.
3: Okay.
0: Super exciting.
3: Great new segment.
0: We have
3: awesome.
0: Beanie. We have
3: When's Mamamoo?
0: Also this month, like 2 days after Vinny. Is also
1: and Baby Monster for a new show.
3: Oh my god. So
0: we have many girl groups coming.
1: Bruno Mars is coming.
3: I'm just going to see Bruno Mars. I'm going to see Bruno Mars.
0: And Viva Doobie.
1: Yes.
2: We're
3: going to have so many like concert reviews, guys.
1: I don't know. Melbourne's like stacked. Did you see that one reel where you're like, Ticketmaster booking, but like Melbourne just keeps announcing so many artists coming out.
2: Genuinely, my wallet is crying.
3: Why is everyone deciding to come to Melbourne in 2027? I'm still unemployed.
2: Hey, but that gives you a reason to be employed next year.
3: I'm trying.
2: Yeah. You will
0: you'll
2: be.
0: Your one motivation.
3: Literally, I want to get a job just so I can like watch. Just go to so many concerts. Mm. I don't even need to get good seats. I just want to be there.
2: That's
3: real. I just want to be in the room where it happens.
2: That is real. If anyone listening has job offers for Denise,
3: please
2: text us on 046-8155-796.
0: Yeah, connect on LinkedIn.
2: Denise Kurniawan.
3: Yeah.
0: Okay.
3: Hey, you doxing me, bro.
0: Oh, wow. Well, we're going to get into some more music. Speaking of island girls, speaking of Thai girls, this next track is from Thai rapper Millie. She used to be a part of 88 Rising, and I think Head in the Clouds was also a festival that happened like a month ago that usually 88 Rising holds. That's all Asian artists, and Nona performed there, a bunch of artists performed there, very cool stuff, and Katsai and XG. Yes, XG is coming.
3: XG is
2: my wallet.
0: I'm seeing XG.
3: You'll hear
0: about that. We could talk about this forever.
3: Oh, yeah, no, totally.
0: Celebrating all the Asian pop, the Asian live pop that is coming to Melbourne. But yes, this next track is by Millie. It's called Miss Cha Cheap. And you're listening to Asian Pop Nation on Sin.

0: know, I don't want to lie to you again, but I really need a 200 baht, please. Mwah.
1: What's up, guys? My name is Grant.
2: Hey, this is Alexa.
3: I'm
4: Jackie Jones.
5: Lily.
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2: Asian Pop Nation on Sin.

0: Hey guys, is the party here?
1: I think you're at the wrong house, man.
0: What?
2: The party's actually here in Sin.
3: So true.
4: Yes,
2: an
4: sir.
2: An Asian pop nation.
3: Yeah.
2: That song you just heard there was from a local artist. Her name is Shiny, and that was her track Birthday Girl. Lots of fun.
3: Yeah.
2: I want to go to a party and have that song play.
3: Yes.
2: But we are in a party right now.
3: Sure.
2: Yes. The song before that you heard was Miss Cha Cheep by Millie, who is a Thai singer. And you're listening to Asian Pop Nation on Sin, but we have reached around about the end of our show.
4: Aww.
3: That was such a
2: that
3: late.
2: Was very
4: delayed. I know. Like, why was it so... Pause. Aww.
2: But we've had so much fun today.
4: We did.
2: We interviewed Ivoris earlier today.
4: Oh, she was lovely.
3: She was so nice.
2: Yes.
3: And super, super
5: sweet. So pretty.
3: Super relatable as well.
2: Yeah, and you heard some of her tracks. Very, very chill vibes. I mean, I feel like she reflected her songs very well.
3: Yeah, I agree.
2: She's definitely... Well, her latest album, Pour My Heart Out.
3: She poured her heart out.
5: She did.
4: And their songs are very human and very intimate. It reflects like an experience that all of us would go through.
3: Genuinely, when she said like, "Oh, like I want like this album is all about love," and then when she mentioned like, "Oh, one of my songs is like it's all about like
4: platonic love,
3: and then how like friendships are also as important, if not more important, than their romantic." I was literally like, "Yes,
5: clock it. Oh, jinx!
2: Yeah, it's." Wow. Thank you, Ivoris, again
4: for hopping in the studio with us
2: and for the chance to talk to you. And we also poured our heart out talking about some of our favorite K-dramas.
3: Yeah.
2: And defending some K-pop idol turned actors.
3: Yeah.
2: Because sometimes they get hated on, I don't know.
5: Shunned by the industry.
3: Yep.
2: And then we talked about some new K-pop comebacks that just happened.
3: Very fun.
2: K-pop counter.
5: Very exciting.
4: K-pop KO.
2: K-pop KO.
4: Yes.
3: Counterattack, KO.
5: Counter back.
3: Whatever.
5: Every counter.
3: Yeah, every counter.
4: So,
2: we are not going to be airing next week on Saturday, but during that break, we will be coming up with these new drama defense K-pop KO sounds for you guys.
4: Yes, sir.
2: It's going to be a full-fledged segment each week.
4: Yes.
3: Yeah.
2: It's going to be amazing.
5: Yay! And with all the concerts coming up, we will have lined up.
3: I'm so excited to talk concerts.
5: Yes.
2: We very much are.
4: Absolutely.
2: Yes. Thank you so much, everybody, for listening to Asian Pop Nation.
3: Mm-hmm.
2: Yes, Sin is going on a break next week, so you might not hear some of the same shows around.
3: Mm-hmm.
2: But we are taking that well-needed break.
3: Yeah.
2: Stay
3: tuned for the week after, though.
2: Yes. We're going to have a lot of long break.
3: It's going to be really,
2: To listen to so much new songs.
3: Yes.
2: And so many new comebacks. As we were talking about earlier, we have Nona's new,
3: like,
2: album.
3: Yeah.
2: We also, by that time, Binny would have performed.
4: Yes.
2: Mamamoo would have performed.
3: We may or may not talk about them.
2: Let's pray that we get tickets.
3: Yes.
2: It's going to be a great time.
3: Yeah,
5: let's go.
2: So definitely tune in the next 2 weeks. But this next track is coming from an aforementioned group that we talked about earlier called Universe, spelt One Verse. They are a group with two North Korean defectors, and we love them very dearly on the show.
3: Yes.
2: And they don't have many songs. They literally have, like, 3 songs. So them releasing a song is massive.
3: I know. I'm so proud. It's been kind of a hot minute since their last song.
2: Yeah, I think
3: it's
2: when we first started, like, start of this year, we played their last single.
3: Yeah.
2: Which was Wabif.
3: Yeah.
2: Which is such a good song, guys. I'm still obsessed. But this next track is from their latest comeback.
3: Yeah.
2: It is a single. It is called Loop. And I haven't been playing it on loop because it came out last night. But we will be playing it on loop during this break for sure. But we will see you all back here again on Saturday in 2 weeks. That's the 26th of September. Wow. Almost the end of September.
3: Oh, 2 weeks. Oh, I thought it was just a week. Okay, never mind.
2: No, because it's

0: like, you know, it's like the end of the next, so it's like 2 weeks. I said, yeah.
1: Oh, yeah.
0: Because I was
1: Okay,
0: taking
1: never.
0: this salary.
1: Sorry. Oh
0: Yes.
1: my God.
0: No. You're fine.
1: We need to eat,
0: We
1: guys.
0: Asians are not good at math.
2: Contrary to cooking.
3: Ironic.
1: That's
0: it's really ironic.
1: Oh
3: that
1: my
3: is
1: God.
3: Ironic.
0: Yeah. Anyway, thanks guys for listening.
3: Thank you for
1: Thank
3: listening.
1: You.
0: Yay. We'll be back in 2 weeks. And this
1: stay
0: next
1: tuned.
0: Track.
1: Yes.
0: Stay tuned. This next track is called Loop by Universe. And you're listening, or you were listening, to Asian Pop Nation on Zin. We'll see you next time.

0: in, we're always on.
1: Everything is corny until it works and they're asking you how you did it. I'll be real, you wait there.

Cinefirm acknowledges and pays respects to the traditional owners of the land which we broadcast on, the Wurundjeri people of the Kulin Nations. We respect their elders past and present and acknowledge and respect all First Nations people, elders and lands where our content reaches. Good afternoon everyone and welcome to another week of Mosh Pit here on Sin 90.7. I'm Eloise and I'm here with Mairead today, and we've got a pretty exciting show coming up for you, including just coming up pretty much right after these songs that I'm about to play for you, an interview with the fabulous New Zealand-based, Melbourne-based band Miss June on their new album that's coming out pretty soon. So really, really excited for that one. And we've also got a whole bunch of other updates for you, including more stuff about Laneway Festival. In case you haven't seen, there's been a couple leaks that are pretty exciting. And some updates on all the Radiohead Australian tour and some other cool new songs and music news that are coming up for you on the show today. So stick around. I'll play this first song for you now and stay tuned for the interview that we have coming up pretty soon. This first one is Worm Girls with Broken Tooth. You're listening to Mosh Pit on Sin.

0: Hello and welcome to Mosh Pit. It's currently 2:16 and you're here with Eloise Marode, and our guests for today are Miss June. Thank you so much for coming in.
1: Thanks for having us.
0: So a bit about Miss June. They are a raw heavy art punk band originating from Aotearoa, New Zealand, now based in Melbourne. And they formed around 2013, and the band is made up of members Belle, James, Chris and Tom. Mm-hmm. And currently here in the studio we have Belle and James.
1: Yeah.
0: Thank you.
1: We have the slightly less Korean James 2.0.
2: Yeah, I'm James 2.0. backup James.
1: He's backup James because real James is in Aotearoa.
0: Over the years you've grown pretty big and had some pretty successful gigs, having supported the Foo Fighters, My Chemical Romance, and Shellac. So
1: yeah,
0: tell us a bit, how did the band come about?
1: It came about, I used to play in a different band called Girl Friends, and then my two besties who were in that band with me went on a holiday, and we had some gigs booked while they were on holiday. And they were like, oh, you can just play them by yourself, which I was like, no. And so I randomly pulled a band together from people that were studying jazz in jazz school, because I was like, I just need people who just like can be my backing band. And then literally it's the same four of us since that very first ever rehearsal, which is crazy. Yeah.
0: Damn, that's pretty cool. How did current James come to... be a part of the group?
1: Well, Chris decided to move to Spain for a year, and so we actually had James 2.0 as our bass player.
2: Yeah, that's right, I was on bass.
1: Yeah, and then we did a couple gigs in rehearsals with him on bass, and we're secretly dating. So
2: yeah, not so secret.
3: You realize
2: yeah.
3: You just said this live.
1: We're secretly dating. So then we both relocated to Melbourne together, and James 2.0 also happens to be a very good guitar player. So he's just
2: just sort of jack of all trades in the band, I guess.
1: Slash something not like actually that. In the band.
2: I'm not in the band. I'm like the fifth Beatle.
1: Yeah, he's the fifth Beatle.
3: Because you talked about starting from like jazz school, but you're doing punk music, and I feel like there's a lot of crossover in that. How did that sort of transition
1: music? When I first met the boys, they were like very trad jazz musicians, and like I remember I made them all a mixtape of songs to listen to for my influences, and I remember like Tom especially was like, what is this garbage? Like, I'm not listening to this. And then now he's, like, got more experimental taste than I do. But, like, when we started, like, Tom was, like, 16, 17. So a lot of just, like, natural growth and maturity happened in our music tastes and everything. Yeah.
0: Do you find that there's any jazz influence in the type of rhythms you use in your music?
1: Yeah, it's a good question. Probably with the drums and the bass. Jun, who's our guitarist, although he did study jazz, he's actually like really into like metal and hardcore and has been for a long time. So his influences have sort of like, he's actually influenced me more than anything. Cause I always liked punk and I liked Riot Girl. But I wasn't that into like the metal side of things. Whereas now, James 2.0 and I, like huge metalheads. So it's funny. Yeah. We just got tickets to System of the Down in Melbourne, which I'm really excited about. Side quest, yeah.
0: We love good side quest.
3: Yeah.
1: I'm petitioning to be the opener, Miss June times System of the Down, guys. Let's make it happen.
3: That would be good.
1: Yeah, that would be good.
0: I mean, you've already opened for Foo Fighters.
1: Yeah.
0: My Chemical Romance. I think, if anything, that's...
3: Aim high.
1: Yeah, you gotta aim high. And Serge Tankian has actually been to one of our shows before in New Zealand, because he used to live in Lee in New Zealand.
2: Yeah, he lives up there running a coffee shop, I'm pretty sure.
1: And we played a show at the Lee Sawmill, which was supporting Shaun and Knife, who are like an iconic Japanese punk band. And he was at that gig. So I'm like, it's all meant to be. Yeah. It's all fated.
0: It's going to happen.
1: Thank you. Thanks,
3: guys. You've got the new album coming out, so it kind of lines up.
1: Yeah, right? Come on. Let's make it happen.
0: So can you tell us a bit about what it was like to open for the Foo Fighters and My Chemical Romance, because we're massive fans on the show.
1: Yeah. So the Foo Fighters was like probably the biggest show that we have ever done. And it came like very early on in our musical journey. We were still very young when we did the Foo Fighters. And it was just surreal. Like, it was crazy. I had been a massive Nirvana fan. So the biggest thing for me was like, oh my God, I'm playing with the drummer from Nirvana. Whereas the boys were more like proper Foo Fighters fans. So I think it really excited them to be doing that when we were so young. And then My Chem, which was more recent, it's like that, I think, like meant more to me than the Foo Fighters, because like I seriously had a Gerard Way poster in my room when I was a kid, and like it was so crazy. We actually met them as well, which was awesome, because they're pretty like reclusive on their tours. Like they don't really interact too much with the support bands and things, but we sort of managed to like actually set up a meet, which was really cool. And it was just surreal, like, oh my God, meeting Gerard Way. And they were so good as well. Yeah, it was, that was like peak life moment. Yeah.
3: I feel like all of these kind of have gone alongside releases that you've done, and sort of as semi-marked, at least from what I've sort of took it as, like, sort of staples in when you've released music or what you've done. And it's been a little while since your last release.
1: Yeah.
3: And you've got a new album coming out, which I guess I kind of want to know more about the sort of writing process behind, what's the difference between then and now?
1: Yeah. This album is really interesting, Play Fight. It has genuinely taken us 7 years, which just seems insane to me that that's even possible, but it truly has taken that long. Like, and from 2019 when we released Bad Luck Party up until this year when we'll release Play Fight, like not a week has gone by where we haven't been working on the album. I think we got really deep in the studio aspect of it and the production side of it, which I think is like maybe a bit of a common thing that people do on their sophomore album. Just like adding gongs and like percussion. Like there were months where all we did on the album was like little percussion things. And so we were very indulgent. But also in that 7 years, I think like obviously the world went through a whole pandemic. TikTok became a thing. That wasn't a thing when we dropped Bad Luck Party. A lot has changed, but the songwriting remains the same. It is interesting, though, this year releasing these songs when some of these songs I literally wrote and recorded my vocals for in 2020, so like 6 years ago. So it's going to be very cathartic to release it.
3: Yeah, and with those songs, because it has taken a while, and I feel like, you know, good things come to those who wait, so it's very exciting.
1: Oh,
3: but
1: thank you.
3: Because some of these songs you've written quite a while ago now, has the meaning kind of transformed as you've gone along, or is it still kind of reflective of what it was like?
1: I definitely think it depends on the song, right? Like we just released Liar as a single, and that was written about such a specific thing at the time. And when I listen to it, it brings back those feelings from back then, but I can also sort of transpose the meaning onto things that are happening recently, which is great. And I always think with like the meanings of songs, it's very much like up to interpretation. I like to leave things up to interpretation for the audience. So in some ways, when I listen to certain songs on the album, I'm totally transported back to the moment in which I was writing them and that feeling. But also a lot of it is just like universal themes of like heartbreak, loss, you know, anger, all of that. Yeah. Success, triumph. It's not a love song on the album, really. Just my mum keeps being like, why don't you just write a nice love song? But let me tell you, writing love songs is really hard. It's actually like the hardest type of songwriting to do, I reckon.
2: For real, yeah.
1: but not for people like Marvin Gaye or any of those people.
3: Some people would seem to do it really easily, but it's a pretty personal thing most of the time. But I guess as well with like the evolution of your sound in terms of the actual music production and creative decisions, because you talked about, how long it's taken and just adding things. Is there anything that you're really excited about on the album that you've added over the time?
1: Yeah, so I think like the song that we're gonna do today is a song I'm really excited about because it's like completely different from anything on the album. We actually recorded it acoustically for the album as well. And like I said, like getting into all those new like production elements that we didn't really do on Bad Luck Party, like all the fun gongs and synths, and like there's so much more interesting production on this album, which is really cool.
2: Shout out to Tom Healy.
1: Yeah, our producer Tom Healy, so good. And he actually plays guitar on this song on the record, but not today because he's in Aotearoa.
0: I think that's all the questions we have, and that was incredible. Thank you so much, guys, for coming in.
1: Thanks for having us.
3: Yeah, of course. We're going to play one of your songs, PPD, now. And then right after that, you're going to do, as you just mentioned, a little acoustic performance.
1: It's very acoustic, and I know this is the punk and metal show,
3: love
0: acoustic punk. This is our
1: thing. Yeah, cool. Okay.
0: Every single band artist that we have gotten onto the show has had to perform an acoustic version of this song.
1: Okay, cool.
3: And some have questioned it, but it always just turns out amazing. So
1: great. Perfect. Thank you.
3: It's the best. So
1: cool. Thanks,
3: right
1: guys.
3: Now is Miss June PPD.
1: Cheers.

0: We have Miss Jane in the studio with us right now. And we're about to hear acoustic performance exclusive to Mosh Pit.
1: Exclusive. First time ever heard before.
0: Yeah.
1: This is Mangrove.

0: Thank you. Come and see us play on October 17th at the Tote. We gonna play, boy.
1: And if anyone wants to find your music or follow you on socials, where can they do that?
0: So Instagram is called I Hate Miss June, and Facebook is Miss June. Spotify is Miss June. Apple Music is Miss June.
2: Miss June.
3: Right now we have another song for you. Throw Yourself to the Sword by Dice Beats. You're listening to Mosh Pit on Sin.

0: You're listening to Mosh Pit on Sin, and that was Spiro with Spend My Mind. And just before that, we had a few other songs. We had Lawn with New Shoes and Dice Bits with Throw Yourself to the Sword. And of course, we had our exclusive little acoustic performance with Miss June.
1: Which, that was beautiful, and that was incredible.
0: I know. It just makes me more excited for the new album.
1: Yep. They did say, imagine it, how they played it, just

0: a poster for an upcoming tour a little too early.
1: 3 weeks too early.
0: Yeah.
1: But the fun little poster just happened to be of a specific band and a specific guest artist for Perth on, let me just double check the specific dates before I say something. Here's the poster. So on the 17th of February in Perth at RAC, or like Rack Arena.
0: Which conveniently...
1: conveniently is the gap in between the Laneway shows.
0: Yeah, and conveniently they're not doing Laneway in Perth.
1: No, considering they pulled out. Yeah. And, and you know, the leaked poster just happened to be for Fontaines DC and special guest Hayley Williams.
0: Yeah. And as well as This Is Lorelei, which is another... I don't know if I saw people guessing that for Laneway.
1: That was not on my thing.
0: But again, I wouldn't be surprised if all three of them were on the Laneway lineup, which is incredible, obviously. And it's exactly what we're looking for.
1: So, you know, Fontaines DC and Hayley Williams are in Perth on the 17th.
0: Yeah, not officially confirmed, but they're most likely going to potentially maybe be touring.
1: And considering Kneecap are in Auckland on the 19th?
0: Yeah.
1: I'm hedging my bets. Well, not hedging my bets. I'm going to place my bet and say we are having an Irish summer.
0: Yeah.
1: An Irish Laneway.
0: Yeah. And another one that I think not much pit. I'd say she's kind of close. Slater, I completely forgot, is pretty heavily rumoured to be coming back for Laneway.
1: Yeah, she did say she was coming back next year.
0: She just did like a little small Australian tour that felt kind of like a tester.
1: Yeah, she played at the Forum in Melbourne.
0: Yeah, even though she bought her whole set, there were posters saying, I'll be back, and she'd said that she'll be back early next year. What else is early next year, and what kind of aligns with, oh, I've just done a tour, let's go bigger, Laneway Festival. And I don't know, more on the Laneway stuff, I hope that people aren't disappointed by this, because I know that there's a huge crowd that seem to want more of like the pop stuff. And they'll use the argument that, Chapel Roan was the headliner.
1: Sorry,
0: for this
1: guys,
0: year.
1: This is Mosh Pit. We're accepting
0: and
1: an
0: Charlie
1: alternative
0: X,
1: Laneway
0: and
1: only.
0: Charlie XCX was the one the year before. And I feel like some people don't see how different those two artists are compared to suggesting someone like Sabrina Carpenter as the headliner, who isn't as alt
1: She's
0: indie
1: not
0: aligned.
1: Alt at all.
0: No, and I even though Charlie XCX and Chapel Roan are pretty
1: Hyperpop
0: mainstream,
1: still
0: I think
1: falls into like the slightly.
0: Yeah, they definitely have more of like an alternative audience.
1: Yeah,
0: that aligns more with rock and punk and stuff like that, and just in general like queer music, which I think is why this lineup that we've kind of, it's half being confirmed, half leaked, half potential, half kind of us just like in our heads going, yeah, this is it, this is awesome.
1: Yeah, I think we're right.
0: I think it lines up more.
1: Well, on top
0: the
1: of the, okay, so the poster got leaked on LinkedIn of all places. Which I'm not sure if anyone's tried to schedule posts on LinkedIn. It's actually really, really easy to get it wrong.
0: Mm.
1: But in the bottom right-hand corner of the poster is the actual logo for the Australian tour management of Fontaines DC and also the Laneway Presents logo. Which would make sense if Laneway pulled out of Perth and Adelaide.
0: That they replaced it with their headliner or one
1: with
0: of the headliners
1: proper
0: going,
1: concert of,
0: doing a sideshow.
1: Yeah.
0: That to me makes a lot of sense. Especially, and I don't, unfortunately, I don't think Adelaide will be included in that.
1: Probably not.
0: I think it'll be...
1: Our poor Adelaide comrades.
0: I know, I'm so sorry, Adelaide. but from what it feels like, it'll be a Perth sideshow and then Laneway Festival. And I, the only thing that confuses me about the Kneecap thing is that they're not doing, they haven't announced any Australian shows, but if they are doing Laneway, they've announced their New Zealand shows already. And that, I feel like why, I don't know, I just don't really, the only thing that I'm kind of wary about with that is that they haven't announced
1: anything. I want to live in delusion.
0: So we're going to be a little delusional for a moment and going to hope that the
1: announcement comes sooner. Because I want to see... Better Way to Live, which has the lead singer.

0: singer from Fontaines DC.
1: Yeah.
0: And Kneecap, it's a Kneecap song. It's not fair that every single European or Western country, and even non-Western countries, have all seen Fontaines DC and Kneecap perform live together, and Australia has not.
1: Yeah.
0: And as someone who is a massive diehard fan of both, to the point where I speak a little bit of Irish, not very well, I have brushed up on it to be able to sing Kneecap lyrics properly. It would be my dream come true, and I will fight everyone for those tickets.
1: Yeah. And I mean, I'm hoping the lineup comes sooner.
0: Irish
1: And
0: laneway,
1: I'm
0: Irish laneway.
1: hoping that it's so far it's following a lot more alternative rock sort of route than previous years. Whilst I feel like the past few years we've seen kind of that some of that creeping back in. And I feel like the crowd that Laneway's gotten hasn't fully realized that yet. That this to me makes complete sense for Laneway and
0: Yeah.
1: fits the vibe completely.
0: This feels a bit more like 3, 4 years ago Laneway, like
1: Yeah.
0: when I first went to Laneway, rather than necessarily like the last couple of years Laneway.
1: And
0: It makes me happy.
1: I also happen to see a really obviously, hopefully fake Laneway poster. That was obviously fake because of the layout, but the artists that were on it, I feel like whoever made it is definitely more on the side of that is against what is potentially actually going to be at Laneway.
0: Wait, what fake poster? I don't know about
1: The,
0: a
1: it was
0: fake
1: like
0: poster.
1: I it was like a random TikTok post I saw, and it was like a really obviously fake one. Like there were like five headliners, and it was like, guys, I don't think that this is it.
0: You know what?
1: Why are
0: I'm
1: we
0: not
1: even
0: living in
1: spreading
0: that much level
1: this?
0: of delusion.
1: And like it was real, like Phoebe Bridgers was on there, and she was like down lower, like underneath some of the headliners. And I'm like, guys,
0: Phoebe
1: that's
0: Bridgers isn't coming
1: no.
0: back. Like, she was at the 2023 Laneway, which realistically was only 3 years ago, and she's
1: Yeah.
0: only just put out new music.
1: I think maybe the tiniest chance she'll be there, but I also, wouldn't be
0: Not if Hayley
1: surprised.
0: Williams and
1: No.
0: Fontaines DC are in Australia at the exact same
1: I know.
0: dates.
1: It,
0: I
1: this
0: would
1: is
0: not
1: gonna
0: put
1: be crazy.
0: Phoebe Bridgers in a
1: No.
0: festival with those two, only because
1: I don't
0: she's a lot slower in terms of her music and a lot more
1: know. Yeah,
0: melancholic in a
1: I think
0: way.
1: she's fit Laneway in the past, and I think maybe the year after seeing once like she started to do like I don't is she's touring semi right
0: She's doing like these surprise pop-up
1: yeah
0: gigs where she's letting people know like a couple of hours in advance.
1: she's been doing kind of more low key stuff, so I to me it doesn't fully make sense from what I know that she just randomly is like, yes, I'm coming back to Laneway Festival, like one of Australia's biggest festivals.
0: Yeah, I also think she'd absolutely do a sideshow if she was coming back, and we'd have heard about it by now.
1: Yeah. But yeah, what do you guys think? Love to know your thoughts and who else you want to see on the Laneway lineup that is obviously more mosh pit aligned, because we want more rock and punk on the
0: See,
1: Laneway lineup. So you should text us at 0468-155-796 and let us know what you think, what your predictions are, and if you want what do you want to see on the lineup? And we're specifically looking for more mosh pit aligned things, because I think there could be more. That I feel like there should be more punk stuff
0: I want
1: on the
0: Echo
1: Laneway
0: Vandal,
1: lineup. Yes, I. That's another one that I think
0: which we
1: is
0: actually
1: pretty.
0: will be playing
1: Yeah.
0: a little bit of Echo Vandal today.
1: Yes, pretty soon. But yeah, I think Echo Vandal would fit perfectly. That's one I keep forgetting about that I've said in the past and gone, yeah, that fits. And I think with what I was also thinking about with Olivia Rodrigo's recent festival,
0: Daisy
1: Daisy
0: Chains.
1: Chains, there was a lot more mix of punk in there as well. And I feel like that is closely aligned to what Laneway is kind of becoming. And so far with what we've seen, it would make sense that there's more sort of punk stuff on the lineup.
0: Yeah. I'm so stoked. I think we're right. I think Fontaines DC, Hayley Williams.
1: Yeah.
0: I just want an Irish laneway. You know, if by some miracle Florence Road could join this lineup yeah, too, I Florence would Road, be look, happy as a duck in water.
1: Yeah, let's add Dice Bits in there.
0: Yes.
1: Because Dice Bits was one of the ones, we just obviously played one of Dice Bits songs, but Dice Bits was at Daisy Chain.
0: Oh, yeah, they were.
1: Fields as well, which is also why I'm like, that's very, I feel like that's Laneway aligned as well.
0: Yeah.
1: I'm not too sure about what they're up to at the moment, but just the fact that they were there makes sense to me. Like, I wouldn't be surprised if at some point in Laneway future that they come back and do Laneway.
0: So, fingers crossed.
1: Fingers crossed.
0: Or you never know, by some miracle we could end up with a new music festival that specifically does indie rock.
1: Yeah. Oh, yeah, I think, and by some miracle, Olivia Rodrigo brings Daisy Chain Fields.
0: Yeah. Hey, you know what?
1: Australia. That's the dream.
0: Bloodfest tours. Like, Bloodfest was in Croatia yeah. this year. So, you know, we can live I in think delusion
1: Bloodfest,
0: that...
1: I thought Bloodfest was rumoured to be coming to Australia. Yeah. Or maybe I'm just delusional.
0: No, I thought that too.
1: And I then... thought that, and then I haven't heard anything about it since. So I'm hoping that we're going to see a rise in festivals that is more aligned with, like, alternative music coming
0: I feel
1: up
0: like
1: soon.
0: That scene, the scene's growing.
1: The scene's growing. And I think the way that Laneway is going, and as much as, like, we trash on good things, they still get the ticket sales.
0: They do.
1: And it's still, look,
0: just
1: I'm still probably going to end up
0: Limp
1: going.
0: Just because I insult Limp
1: Bizkit fans. Yeah, I'm still probably going to end up going and having the best time ever.
0: Yeah.
1: And Knotfest is coming back. And I don't think they're going to have any trouble with ticket sales for that either.
0: No.
1: Mainly because it's, like, a bigger name festival. And I'm sure, crossing fingers, Slipknot is going to headline that, as far as I'm aware.
0: Again, it'd be criminal if they didn't.
1: Look, they didn't headline it 1 year in Australia, and that was out of 3 years, so surely they come back and they start it with Slipknot. But anyway, I think festivals are on the rise again, especially in alternative music, which is exciting for us.
0: Very exciting.
1: It means more stuff to look forward to for us.
0: Yep.
1: Which is why we've now moved on to doing the Laneway sort of updates, because as far as we're aware, it is becoming more and more mosh pit aligned, which is perfect.
0: Yep.
1: But anyway, I think we should get back into some music.
0: Completely agree.
1: This next one that we've got here is Lonely Sword of Death with The Well. You're listening to Mosh Pit on Sin.

0: And you're listening to Mosh Pit on Sin. It is currently 3:07, and what you just heard was Marianne by Fontaine CC. It is their new song. I'm obsessed with it. It is currently my alarm. to give you a little insight into just life. How obsessed I am with this song, and why I'm so excited that Fontaine CC will be doing Laneway, hypothetically, allegedly.
1: Hypothetically.
0: High chance of it happening.
1: Yeah. Another thing that we talked about last week that has since been announced, however, Radiohead.
0: Another thing we were right about. Yeah. We're on a roll.
1: We're doing pretty well. However, I don't think we failed to sort of predict how Radiohead were going to tour.
0: Yes.
1: If you haven't seen, they announced their Australian tour, and they're going to Perth, Melbourne and Sydney, as we kind of presumed from the little postcards, and they are playing quite a few shows, 16 shows across Australia,
0: yeah,
1: to be exact. And they're not playing at big places. I think we thought they'd potentially
0: do a stadium tour.
1: We thought they'd play maybe a couple shows at Marvel in Melbourne.
0: Well,
1: kind of similar to Oasis, I guess, in that.
0: We were talking about this because I know the sound engineering team for Radiohead. And they're the same sound engineering team for Massive Attack. Mm. Now, if we look back to Massive Attack's tour of Australia, they did a stadium tour and it was, Sydney and Melbourne.
1: Yeah.
0: By the sheer demand and size.
1: And they sold out. I think they played Rod Laver, but they only did one Rod Laver show in Melbourne.
0: Yeah, they did one in Sydney,
1: kind of
0: one in Melbourne.
1: Smaller, but Radiohead are playing at Rod Laver. However, they're playing May 13th, 14th, 16th, 17th, 19th, and 20th, which is, if you haven't noticed, quite a lot of dates, 6 total dates.
0: Well, it'd make up for not coming here in 10 years.
1: Yeah, and, you know, they're probably going to sell pretty well. I mean, it's Radiohead. They've got quite a few fans. However, the way that the ticketing so far has kind of been set up,
0: Get tickets.
1: As far as I'm concerned, most people I know can't get tickets. And I don't even think the tickets have gone on sale yet. They've done this sort of lottery system, which is common in other places around the world and for specific artists. However, for playing 16 shows in Australia.
0: Yes. If it was three to five and it's okay.
1: If it was small.
0: Adelaide's flying
1: to
0: Melbourne.
1: It,
0: Queensland's going to fly down to Sydney. Got it. Obviously, I would prefer someone did a lottery system than compared to the hellscape that was the errors to a Taylor Swift system of getting tickets of just logging on and seeing 300,000 people in the queue.
1: Yeah.
0: But 16 shows and tickets aren't on sale, and they've already introduced this sort of lottery in which I'm trying to figure out, because I haven't received the text. So trying to register for tickets is really confusing in itself.
1: This is not something I think most people are familiar with. And from what I know about it, you registered for tickets. Tickets, I think, go on sale on Tuesday.
0: They do.
1: And so if you're seeing people already disappointed that they haven't got tickets or can't get tickets, and you go, hang on a minute, it's currently Saturday the 12th. What do you mean tickets go on sale on Tuesday? How have these people already missed out on tickets? It's because you have to register to say that you want to get tickets. And I think you had the choice of choosing location. And if you selected every location, you'd get randomly selected for a location. Couldn't choose specific dates, couldn't choose anything. So then you go into this sort of lottery kind of situation where I think by now, if you've registered, and you should have received a text message and an email saying either you've got access to tickets or, unfortunately, you've missed out on access to tickets. Which, as I found, most people I know have not gotten access to tickets.
0: Me included.
1: I think I only know one or two people who have gotten access to tickets. And of course, there is a 4-ticket limit on how many tickets you can get, meaning that if you have a bigger group of friends or multiple groups of people wanting to go and only one person's gotten access to tickets, they're very limited in what tickets they can get. And
0: I'm really confused by this whole process.
1: It's really, it confused me as well, because it's kind of, the point was supposed to be to prioritize and give people equal opportunity to get tickets, and sort of stop bots and people who buy tickets in bulk and then resell them at a higher value. However, I feel like most people I've seen, especially like super fans, have been unable to get tickets, and it kind of makes me question if this system actually works, especially when you've got 6 dates in Melbourne, and
0: look, I
1: six
0: hope
1: states
0: they're
1: in
0: missing
1: Sydney.
0: Waves and people who were classified as unable to get tickets then get re-put back into the lottery.
1: Yeah, I think, from what I know, if you weren't selected in this first round, you get put back onto the wait list. And then I think, I'm assuming either the tickets get open to the public at a certain date, or once all the people who... There must be, like, something, but I'm kind of struggling to find information on that. And because there's no pre-sale as well, the sale is this registration thing.
0: Yep.
1: So if you wanted to go on a certain date, and only that date, I feel like it would have made more sense if you got people to select dates and then you could have split it up based on that, which would mean that people would only be able to go to one show unless they had multiple registrations. But I think it would have allowed a lot more people to get tickets.
0: Yeah, I have a feeling I'm probably going to end up seeing if I can get resale, because I got the you didn't get access to it. Like, I'm going to try register again, because my mum is an absolute massive Radiohead super fan. But she doesn't go to concerts. And so my plan was, like, the concert dates line up near her birthday. So I was like, okay, you know what? I've known about this for a couple months now. I've known that it's coming. I did not think it'd be so hard to get tickets.
1: Mm. And because you could use the argument that they're only playing in 3, like, cities, states. However, but they're playing so many shows.
0: Yeah.
1: And to the point where it's more than, feels like it's more than just a couple stadium shows. And I'm also interested to see how it actually sells. Because for context, I think Rod Laver holds around like 13,000 to 14,000 people. And I've seen, there's so many big artists who've played Rod Laver who don't exactly sell out or do sell out. And then there's last minute tickets that get released.
0: Was it like the Tyler was the Creator?
1: Something like that, yeah. But there's, like, they always have, like, production hold tickets, pretty much.
0: Yeah.
1: So you can always kind of get tickets last minute. But for the way that they're doing this, I just don't understand how the ticketing's going to work. But I'm assuming like, the waitlist thing, I don't know if it's going to be open to the public. So if you have forgotten to sign up to the waitlist and want tickets, I guess try and register to go on a waitlist. But yeah, I'd be interested. I don't know how the registration process actually worked, because I forgot to, but but I don't know, do you think bots can get through that, or is it like a full verification thing?
0: I think I think if someone was clever enough, they'd find a way. Mm. It's pretty rigorous though.
1: Yeah.
0: I'm just like,
1: I
0: think I might be a little bit too not smart enough to defeat the bot anti-bot system.
1: Yeah.
0: It's confusing. I struggled with it, which...
1: Mm. But, yeah, I don't know. I just find this whole situation really strange. Because, yes, they're playing smaller venues than what people probably would have assumed they'd play. But with the whole price of the tickets, the sort of registration lottery system, the amount of dates.
0: The tickets are like...
1: They're a lot for what they're playing. If it was maybe a stadium show, I'd assume that price of the tickets, but to me it was just a little much. So, yeah, I mean, I guess we'll see on Tuesday how this ticket sale stuff's actually going to work.
0: Yeah, we'll hear our assessment and review next week.
1: Because I feel like this isn't going to stop it from being a ticket war.
0: Well, I think it's a, like, it poses a really interesting question about ticket wars and, like, you know, how do we defeat bots? I feel like, you know, our current growing philosophical question as a species of human beings, which has encroached onto music, is how do we prove that we're human and how do we defeat bots in terms of resale and scalping? And, you know, I do think I applaud anyone who attempts to try and curb it, mainly because it's really, really, really freaking annoying when, you know, dynamic pricing's on as well, and then you have to, like, you go to the resale and it's like, wait, why is the resale ticket like $2,000? That was
1: And another thing to be aware of, if you're, I think specifically in Melbourne, looking for Melbourne tickets, that it's going to be at Rod Laver, which is no longer at Melbourne Park, and Melbourne Park is going through Access, the new, or Access, or whatever you want to call it, the new ticketing system, which, if you're looking to get tickets, I'd say maybe go on to that site and look at some other events and ticketing options, because in the past, it is the few events that I've gotten tickets through with that, it has been a struggle to the point where I think I might be wrong, the Art Centre stopped working with them because of the amount of complaints they got. But this was also like a year ago now. So I'm hoping that maybe it's better, but it means no more Ticket Tech for anything held at Melbourne Park, which is, I guess, a more useful knowledge if you are looking to buy Radiohead tickets.
0: Yes.
1: But yeah, I think that's about it for our Radiohead update until the actual sales go on next week
0: and
1: or
0: then
1: a few days.
0: I'll probably be ranting about how annoyed I am and how much I hate the system and why can't I just buy a ticket.
1: Let's just do in-person stuff again, or like phone calls or something. Surely there's a way to take this like offline while still make it accessible enough.
0: Bring back the box office.
1: I know, let's just do a box office. Like, that would have made more sense.
0: You know what? Melbourne has a culture of queuing. I don't care about the other cities. In Melbourne, we love a good queue.
1: We queue for everything. Like, there's a new burger place across the road from the studio. There's still that. I saw the video of the lineup like yesterday or the day before. There's still a line
0: there
1: today.
0: There was an NFL pop-up across the road from my work, and the queue went down like three blocks.
1: I think people in Melbourne will just line up for anything. So we might as well just bring back box offices.
0: The box office.
1: Yeah, that's our verdict here on Mosh Pit. Anyway, I think time for some more songs, I'd say. This next one we've got is Desolation, Quiet Neighbours, here on Mosh Pit on Sin.

0: You're listening to Mosh Pit on Sin. That was Smoko, the Chats, a bit of a classic.
1: Yeah, I love that song. Yeah,
0: such a good song. So
1: it's in my album on the Sniffers playlist.
0: Yeah. But, I mean, we've had a lot of music news that's been massive, so let's just talk about some more random stuff. One that just randomly that I kind of remembered was happening for all you gamers out there who are also interested in Mosh Pit related things, particularly Bring Me the Horizon and Spirit Box, two very awesome artists. For those of you who like Valorant or are interested in Valorant, so Valorant Championships happen every year. It's just like it's like they play Valorant. It's the sort of esports championship. Stuff like
1: esports
0: that.
1: Championships are really intense.
0: They're really intense. I've never fully gotten
1: into
0: it.
1: There's also so much money in them.
0: I know. I've never fully gotten into it. I like play a lot of games that have like esport teams and like championships, and I just kind of ignore it because like I do enjoy watching people play games, but it's just too intense. Like watching people play games with commentary freaks me out. Anyway, they bring out a song each year along with like, you know, extra cosmetics in the game. However, and it's never really been of interest to me. However, this year, unfortunately for any Valorant and Metal fans' bank accounts, they have decided to bring out a song for this year's championships called If the Sun Burns Out Tonight, and it's featuring Ollie Sykes and Courtney LePent. And it is, it's so
1: bye
0: far...
1: Bye-bye money.
0: And so far, the song sounds incredible, and I will not say no to those two incredible voices on a song together. Which, you know, if for some reason I decide to go back to Valorant, because I've not played it for a while, and this is in the store, because if you don't know much about Valorant, which I wouldn't be surprised, it's not worth a lot of people's time, they have cosmetics for the weapons in the game. And for the championships, they bring out an exclusive skin that just so happens to have the anthem of that year as like an effect on the skin. So
1: see, I know League of Legends does this because a band that I follow, Against the Current, was one of the, was it 2025,
0: 2024? Yeah.
1: Championship song.
0: Riot Games gets a lot of big names.
1: And it was a pretty banger song, I won't lie. I'm not a gamer. In any way, shape, or form, in fact.
0: Riot Games just knows how to get the good artists and make good songs.
1: Yeah, the soundtrack to Arcane was incredible.
0: And everything I know about it, like, I'm going off topic now, but fun fact, as far as I'm aware, the song that I think was supposed to, I can't remember what song it was, or what scene it was supposed to be. It was one of the sad scenes in the last season of Arcane. One of Ghost's songs that was off their new album was supposed to be in that scene and was written for that scene. And when that came out, it made me really sad. The song, you can listen
1: Ghost
0: to the
1: song. Ghost would have been incredible.
0: Yeah, it was Guiding Lights was the song that was supposed to be in Arcane. And that kind of shocks me a little bit. So you could probably find people editing the scene from the show to Guiding Lights.
1: Yes, I have a whole folder.
0: So, you know, if you're interested, go look at that. But, I mean, Riot Games just loves to make these things that are really just aligned with metal and rock and alternative stuff. And now it's just come to the point where now it might impact your bank accounts. So, yeah, that song I think comes out in a couple weeks. And I need it to come sooner because it's really exciting. But speaking of, while you wait, Spirit Box have released a new song.
1: Oh, they have?
0: Yeah. So I've got it for you now. It's actually really good. And it's if I needed another reason to maybe convince me to go to good things, this would be it.
1: Oh, okay. I'm tempted to be convinced.
0: I think this came out this week, potentially. It was pretty recent. But I have already listened to it a lot, so I thought I'd play it for you today.
1: Hell
0: this
1: yeah.
0: One is Morning by Spirit Box. You're listening to Mosh Pit on Sin.

0: Hello, and you're listening to Mosh Pit on Sin. It is currently 3:43, and what you just heard was Silver Lizard by Tumbleweed, and obviously before that, Morning by Spirit Box, which came out this week. And that was really, really, really, really good. And I'm now tempted to maybe.
1: I know. It's what I hate about
0: maybe justify going to good things.
1: Because even just get. Because I have not seen them live yet. And I know I've had plenty of chances, but I really want to see them.
0: You know what? Like, because I'm not a Limp Bizkit fan.
1: Yeah.
0: I could just leave.
1: Yeah.
0: I'm like, maybe I go at the start and then I leave before the headline. Which obviously, like, and that means people who love Limp Bizkit, there'll be more space for them.
1: Yeah. Just respecting the space.
0: Yeah. but I was listening to a bit of 90s grunge this week, and I felt like I had to add a little bit of Tumbleweed. They are a band, Australian rock band from the 90s, from the lovely little suburb of Tarawana, and pretty much every single one of their songs has hit the ARIA top 50 charts. They did disband in 2001, so I'm being a bit nostalgic, but they have opened for Nirvana, and they've been described as the ultimate stoners grunge band, which, you know what, I see it. It's a vibe, it's fun, and I just felt like I had to chuck that in. Because, you know, we've been playing a lot of heavy metal and some rock. Oh, my God, words. It's getting late in the afternoon. Pretty much, we've been playing a lot of heavy metal recently, so I thought I might chuck in a little bit of grunge.
1: Yeah, mix it up a bit more, even though I feel like half the time it just all bleeds together.
0: Yeah, that's okay, though. Summer is coming. The sun is shining.
1: I know, it's starting to get really sunny.
0: And my indie surf rock will be coming out. I say this every week, but yeah. I'm just waiting for it not to be, like, I hate it when it starts off super sunny and then it's freezing cold.
1: Yeah, that's the one thing I have an issue with. I love Melbourne and I do love Melbourne weather, but when leaving the house, do I bring a jacket or not?
0: Yeah. So I'm committing to waiting for keeping the surf rock till summer.
1: Yeah, that's what's to come on Monday over the next few weeks.
0: But yeah, so a little bit of Tumbleweed. And I think the next song coming up is Linda by the... Oh, my God, is it the Bowies? Bowies?
1: Same thing.
0: This is one of the few words that trip me up every single time.
1: I mean, I think...
0: I'm sticking with Bowie.
1: Yeah, I mean, I think you guys will know what we mean.
0: The floaty things in the ocean.
1: Yeah. I think most people will know what you mean. I do. So.
0: Anyways, the next song coming up is Linda. It's a good one. You're listening to Mosh Pit.

0: And you were listening to Broke Days, Party Nights by Eka Vandal, and the song before that it was Instincts by Agatha Is Dead. And Eka Vandal, that's one of the songs that I envision would be so great for Lane May.
1: I think it fits well.
0: I think it does, you know.
1: She fits perfectly to me.
0: Well, Lane May had wet legs, so...
1: Yeah.
0: They're a bit different, but, you know, I think it fits.
1: And with what's predicted already, this, to me, fits as well in
0: yeah.
1: terms of the audiences. They're probably also potentially interested in Eka Vandal, who I think is great.
0: Yeah, Eka Vandal is incredible. But it's currently 4:05, which means our show's almost over for today, for this week.
1: Yeah, it's been a big show.
0: Yeah, we had the incredible Miss June, Belle and James 2.0, apparently, who's temporarily covering for the other James, June?
1: Something like that, yeah.
0: Yeah. At the start of the show, that was an incredible interview.
1: Yeah, an incredible performance as well.
0: Yeah. Once again, we had a Mosh Pit exclusive acoustic version.
1: Yeah.
0: And...
1: that's about it for today. And we will not have a show next week. We are going on a 1 week break, unfortunately. However, you can hear all the interviews that we've done this season and in previous seasons this year. They will start going up next week throughout the week to sort of supply your mosh pit needs in our little break period.
0: Yeah, and likewise with all our exclusive live performances.
1: Yes, yeah.
0: We really should make like a proper playlist of them all.
1: Yeah.
0: I think Miss June, The Clones, and Baby Raptor have to be some of my favourite that we've recorded.
1: Yeah. I mean, we've just got so many incredible,
0: oh, they're all incredible
1: people.
0: I love the way they, like, performing. Each band has interpreted their music acoustically so
1: yeah.
0: differently in a way that's, like, that's really good.
1: That's what excites me most when we get an acoustic performance on this show specifically, because most of the time they're, like, punk, rock or metal artists. And then we go, like, hey, you can do an acoustic performance if you want. And then they go, sure. And then...
0: they pull out the most beautiful, gorgeous...
1: yeah.
0: bit of singing you've ever heard.
1: Yeah, so hopefully we have more of those in the future for you guys to look forward to. But that's about it for today.
0: Yeah.
1: You can stay up to date with Mosh Pit stuff over on our Instagram.
0: Mosh Pit Sin, S-Y-N, and you can check out our website, moshpitonsin.org.au.
1: Yeah, where you can find all of our previous, you know, segments that we've thought were interesting and all of our previous interviews, including live performances, and all that exciting stuff while we disappear for a week and give ourselves a little break and then come back better than ever, as always.
0: Well, we've only always been, we've been on the upper trend this year.
1: Yes,
0: so
1: yeah, we're going up.
0: But we will be leaving you with a song by Miss June,
1: yeah.
0: Liar, which
1: is the latest single.
0: Yup.
1: From the upcoming album.
0: It's a snazzy one. It's spectacular. And the last song of the show will be good old Animal and the Sniffers doing My Head In.
1: Yep. Just a classic. And why not?
0: Why not? They go so well together.
1: They do. So we'll leave you with these ones for today. And of course, as always, stay tuned to Sin. There's so much more music that will probably delight you going forward. And so many more shows coming up over the rest of the weekend and for next week as well.
0: Yeah. Have a
1: mosh pit.
0: And have a lovely Saturday.
1: Enjoy the rest of this lovely Saturday. We'll see you in a couple of weeks.
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What's going on? 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And if you're ready to take flight into the great unknown, I've got something new just for you. 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

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When the streetlights in your veins go on, and some are walking up and down the sidewalk of your grin,

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scattered in desire, dressed in vibration, cooking on a stove skillet. 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The skies, heavenwards. Embrace the marvelous daydreams born in the forest of our refuge. We were born to be sun ray, radiant, falling upon the horizon newly each day, shining. Waywardness. 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

0: Hey, it's me, Queenie, and I'm the Sin feature artist for September. 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
1: Queenie is the fiery alter ego of Melbourne musician Eloise Thetford. 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Throughout the month, you'll be hearing tracks from Queenie's output, including the new album, Pleasance.
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0: Hey, it's me, Queenie, and I'm the Sin feature artist for September. Woo!
1: Queenie is the fiery alter ego of Melbourne musician Eloise Thetford. Known for country pop twinge songwriting that moves between raw heartache and unfiltering honesty. Throughout the month, you'll be hearing tracks from Queenie's output, including the new album, Pleasance.
0: So catch all my tracks from me, Queenie, all this month on

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What's the deal with these crooked contracts? You're just like my dad, leave a trail of destruction. If there was a God, I'd ask a lot of questions. And people always tell me that I ask too many questions. And if there was a God, he'd probably be in finance, and he'd take his coffee black.

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1: It's a short ride, Blackwall Ridge. 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
1: Woo!
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0: So catch all my tracks from me, Queenie, all this month on Sin.

0: sin.
1: It's a short ride, Blackwall Ridge. It's the silence in between. The late night call that confirmed it all. You

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1: Get up, up off the dance floor. 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

If there was a God, I wouldn't be mad. I'd say, hey guy, let's have a conversation. What's the deal with these crooked contracts? You're just like my dad, leave a trail of destruction. If there was a God, I'd ask a lot of questions. And people always tell me that I ask too many questions. And if there was a God, he'd probably be in finance. And he'd take his coffee black

Art isn't just something you look at. It's what you talk about, what you experience, what surprises you. Art Smitten dives into Naam's contemporary scene, exhibitions, practices, and the ideas shaping culture right now. Mondays, 3 till 5. 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

0: 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But I don't think that's
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3: Why you playing games? 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Why you a designer but you never say my name? 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
3: I've been unsure. 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
1: You know that I hate.

0: Hey, it's me, Queenie, and I'm the Sin feature artist for September. Woo!
1: Queenie is the fiery alter ego of Melbourne musician Eloise Thetford. 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Throughout the month, you'll be hearing tracks from Queenie's output, including the new album, Pleasance.
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0: Hey, it's me, Queenie, and I'm the Sin feature artist for September.
1: Woo! Queenie is the fiery alter ego of Melbourne musician Eloise Thetford. Known for country pop twinge songwriting that moves between raw heartache and unfiltering honesty. Throughout the month, you'll be hearing tracks from Queenie's output, including the new album, Pleasance.
0: So catch all my tracks from me, Queenie, all this month.

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And people always tell me that I ask too many questions. And if there was a God, he'd probably be in finance. 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

Art isn't just something you look at. It's what you talk about, what you experience, what surprises you. Art Smitten dives into Naarm's contemporary scene, exhibitions, practices, and the ideas shaping culture right now. Mondays, 3 till 5. Get Art Smart. Get Art Smitten on Sin.

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1: It's a short ride, Black Wall Ridge. 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
3: Morning. You are tuned into Metamorphosis. 8 o'clock on the dot this morning. Sundays, always on, and we're going to be doing something a little bit different this show. So we've got post rock, and I was.

hearing it, he said it was a good beginning, and so they called it that. Another weird fact about it, the very famous album cover that it became of the human fetus on the album cover was actually sketched with a Bic crystal ballpoint pen, which is pretty awesome. I think one of the better album covers, and it really represents the album, and this crazy cosmic-y sort of vibe. So we're going to keep it rolling. We've got a great lineup for you today with some little unknown gems, and then we've obviously got Couldn't Go Without Godspeed You Black Emperor, Couldn't Go Without Black Country New Road or Sigur Rós. But hopefully you find some new stuff that you haven't heard of, and if you want to text in 0468 155 796, keep tuned.

song, and I don't know if you knew, but they performed one of their songs for David Attenborough's 100th birthday with the, I believe, the BBC Concert Orchestra. So that's pretty awesome. I hope David Attenborough liked it. Coming up next, we have Absent Friend from Bark Psychosis's debut album, Hex. Wild album, lots of cool jazz elements in it with the double bass and that kind of thing. Following in the footsteps of Talk Talk's Spirit of Eden and The Verve's A Storm in Heaven. So sort of along that vibes. And we do actually have Talk Talk later. But yeah, stay tuned to Metamorphosis. 0468 155796 is the text line. Keep tuned.

Bark Psychosis with Absent Friend, still playing for 1.5 minutes to go, and after that we have a little sore thumb stick out here. I was really trying to put some pieces together, and we've got a little song by Jim O'Rourke from his EP Halfway to a Three-Way, and the song is Not Sport, Martial Art. And I just wanted to point out that Jim O'Rourke has one of the best, like, discographies in terms of his features in albums, his productions. His very obvious one was his popping up in Sonic Youth, in their sort of Sonic Nurse era. So he's collaborated with Thurston Moore a lot, Kim Gordon, Steve Shelley, all that. Merzbow. He collaborated with Merzbow once. Can't say that I've listened to that. Wilco, famously, he produced the Yankee Hotel Foxtrot by Wilco, which won the Grammy Award for Best Alternative Album. He also collaborated with Stereolab, producing a lot of their stuff. Their sort of earlier stuff, I believe it was. And yeah, he's really been playing around. YS by Joanna Newsom, who I think I pointed out, Steve Shelley was on that album as well. And I would say really influenced Sufjan Stevens' style, almost. So, stay tuned. Not Sport, Martial Art. And after that, I'm going to go directly to After the Flood by Talk Talk. 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Keep tuned.

now After the Flood by Talk Talk. Shout out to Lucy tuning in with a group of eight camping at Wilson's Prom. Love to see that. I was down at the prom not too long ago, maybe the last holidays or something. Really beautiful down there. So yeah, hope you guys are having a great time and loving the post-rock. Keep it going.

Coming up next, we have Lullaby by Low from their debut album, I Could Live in Hope. Incredible slowcore post-rocky masterpiece of two members of Low. So you have Minnie Parker and, if I can find the other, Alan Sparhawk are the two members of that, and they do everything, and it's really, really amazing to see. So we've got Lullaby from that album, and actually quite sad, Minnie Parker passed away in 2022 after their release of their last album, Hey What? And Lullaby is what you're tuned into now, taking influence from Brian Eno and Joy Division in that album. And remember, you can text in 0468-155-796. Hopefully I don't put myself to sleep with this tune. Keep tuned to Metamorphosis on Sin.

That's right, you're tuned into Metamorphosis. Keeping the music going after Lullaby by Low, you're now going to hear a epic, the second longest song of the day. We've got Dead Horses by Natural Snow Buildings. This is one of those bands that I'm so happy I discovered because they're a really nuts band. I was listening to one of their songs on the way here that was 46 minutes long. So they do all sorts of wild stuff. They do this avant-garde folk mix with like post-rock and this ambient gear. They're two friends that met in France. I don't know if I'm going to try and pronounce those names. But one was a musically substantial guitarist, while another one was a classically trained musician. So they added this sort of dynamic to their music, and it's really wild. I believe their most popular album is a seven and a half hour long album called Daughters of Darkness. But this song is not from that album. It is from The Winter Ray, which is a much more doable 2.5 hours. really fantastic, though. I seriously recommend it. It's a little bit weird. A little bit dark. They draw a lot of influences from horror films and stuff like that, and I guess it makes a lot of sense. But it's really beautiful music, and I hope you enjoy. So you're tuned into Metamorphosis. The text line is 0468 155 796 if you want to get in touch. And I forgot to plug my Instagram. So metamorphosis.sin on Insta. I will be posting the track lists, and before every show on a Sunday, I'll post a general gist of what it's about. So go and give that a follow and keep tuned.

by myself. About 12 or 1 o'clock in the morning, it was dark, no sun, no moon, no stars, no nothing. Yeah, I was following the dogs around the hill, muddy, walking around the street. I had to watch where I was stepping through this mud, dodging the mud, getting in a dark place. Only once was daylight. So I looked up to see what happened. And there was a light about that big.

Lex wanted to know how I discover this kind of stuff. I've always been a little bit weird about saying where my music taste comes from, but I use a website called Rate Your Music, and it's called Rate Your Music, and it's annoying because it means that I feel less original, but also I would have never found this. I would have never found Natural Snow Buildings if it weren't for this website. So I appreciate the question. Rate Your Music. It actually has some really good takes, and I do branch out a lot and listen to stuff like not from there. Like, it sort of sets a baseline where I can branch out and discover. But yeah.

0: see what else I. It was Coney Island. They called Coney Island.
1: Anyone who
0: the world.
1: Knows post rock
0: no like
1: saw this coming.
0: The whole world,
1: hopefully,
0: like Coney Island,
1: we've got Sleep from Godspeed You Black Emperor. Now, this is my favorite song of all time. I've listened to a countless amount of albums, a countless amount of songs. This is my favorite song I've ever listened to. From my favorite album I've ever listened to, Lift Your Skinny Fist Like Antennas to Heaven. And this spoken word segment is literally just a local from Brooklyn talking about Coney Island and how times have changed. It's powerful, though. It's a powerful start to the song. Lucy's question has got me thinking, if anyone wants music recommendations that is listening, text in 0468155796 and tell me what you're into, and I might be able to give you something. But yeah, we've got 22 minutes left of my favourite song of all time, so stay tuned to Metamorphosis on Synth.

So, yeah, stay tuned, definitely. I mean, it only gets better from here. And Ruby loved this track. Thank you very much, me too. Stay tuned. I forgot to add one thing, actually. The effect that you're hearing right now and the effect that they were using a few minutes before this is, in fact, screwdrivers on their guitar. So they get the screwdrivers and they are vibrating it on their strings. And they do that in their live performances, in the recordings, to create a really nuts sound. I mean, you always love to see musicians do that. It's like Sonic Youth, whatever they were doing with their guitars was ungodly, but this stuff sounds amazing. So yeah, stay tuned. 10 minutes left of this song. It's always been my dream to play this song on radio. So thank you. Keep listening. And text in 0468 155 796 if you want to say hi or need any music recommendations.

Oh, sleep. I'll never outlive it. You've served me well again, my friend. I want to give a quick shout out to Murphy, my best friend's dog. I hope you have a very quick recovery after your back surgery. And also a shout out to Alex and his family for tuning in and showing their support. I really do appreciate it. And apparently sleep put Murphy to sleep. So what are the chances of that? We've got another post-rock sort of... It really should be a classic. I think it's growing to be a classic. Basketball Shoes, but this is a very important detail. It's live from Queen Elizabeth Hall. The emotion of Isaac Wood in this song is nuts. It's out of control. There were actually no real audience members because it was in COVID. They had to shut down the gig, but they let in 9 backup singers who acted as the audience and obviously as the backup singers and recorded it and posted it as a film and as a deluxe edition, which I snagged on box set. So I have Ants From Up There and the deluxe. So it's really, I mean, it really is something special to have on vinyl. And it's a special song, so keep tuned. You're tuned into Metamorphosis on Sin. 0468-155-796 is the text line if you want to get in touch. And keep tuned to Sin 90.7.

just started your morning with that. I mean, straight goosebumps every time I listen to that song, and you don't even understand how many times I've listened to that song. I'd like to give a shout out to Wayne with these really, really nice messages from Alex's family, and particularly loved the song with the sting from Police Soundalike, I believe, talking about the Talk Talk song after the flood. I'll have to see if that recognition is valid. Coming up next, we have a homegrown song from my own father's one of my own father's best mates. We have Two Liter Dolby, formed in Sydney in the late 90s, with their song Dead Letter Office. So keep tuned to Metamorphosis. We're almost done. 0468155796 is the text line. Stay tuned.

Red Letter Office by Two Liter Dolly, and my dad's mate Craig McPeters doing the drumming for this song and that album, their only album, actually. I really enjoyed it though, check it out, Two Liter Dolby. I'm not going to say the album name because I don't want to mess it up. And coming up next in our last song, we have Terminus from Unwound. I forgot what it was, Leaves Turn Inside You, I believe the album was called, by Unwound. Really, really insane album. This post-rocky, post-hardcore-y mix. And yeah, this song just goes through all the different cycles. I hope you've enjoyed this show so far. And yeah, we'll be back next week with some soul funk. Keep an eye on the Instagram, metamorphosis.sin, and give it a follow if you're liking what I'm playing. Stay tuned.

incredible track there. And that's going to cue the end of our show, actually. 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And yeah, I'll be back next week with some soul funk for the morning. 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

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Every .au website and email address has a verified Australian connection, making it easier for people to know who they're dealing with on